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I mean, it's Tuesday night and it's 5 o'clock somewhere. Let's get a drink poured. Taste of Country Nights. It's Evan Paul. Welcome to the second shift. Let's have some fun tonight, man. I got Morgan Wallen coming up for you right after Lainey Wilson on Taste of Country Nights. I never

My wife and I went to the Waffle House last week late at night. We had a babysitter, don't worry. And I walked up to the jukebox and put this one on, man. Shaboozy, a bar song. Let's go. Taste of Country Nights.

0: Williams there with Rethink Some Things on Taste of Country Nights. I've got to know your opinion on this because I know what my opinion is, and I want to see if I'm alone here. A Texas man found $128,000 on top of an ATM machine, and he returned it. The Texas man found it sitting on top of the Bank of America ATM. He's 37 years old. He spotted the bag, which was filled with $128,514 in cash, along with another bag containing 19 checks. He returned it to the police. They discovered that a Brinks technician had accidentally left the cash behind after servicing the ATM. He's going to be looking for a new job tomorrow, that's for sure. But would you give back that money? I asked my wife and she was like, yes, because they obviously have cameras going. I was like, dang, what do you think? Let me know on the Taste of Country app. And coming up next, I'll be right back. I've got Flatland Cavalry on the way and Ella Langley, Choosing Texas, next on Taste of Country Nights.
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15: Lows dip down to about 45 tonight under mainly clear skies. Westerly winds 8 to 15 miles per hour. Daytime highs approaching 63. Tomorrow, sunshine mixed with clouds at times. Lows level off around 41 tomorrow night. Mainly clear skies. And that's your forecast. I'm weatherology meteorologist Paul Frombly. Get the latest weather updates online at MinnesotaDailyWeather.com. Right now, it's 61 degrees.

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0: Dylan Scott, my girl. I got Dylan Scott here with me. Tell everybody how you actually met your wife.
1: She came to my school in seventh grade. We never spoke a word to each other, seventh or eighth grade. And then high school, we went to separate high schools. And then sophomore year, man, I don't know, took her to a Chinese restaurant, all-you-can-eat buffet. And
0: dude, that's amazing. That was Dylan Scott talking about how he met his wife. It's Evan Paul. Here's Flatland Cavalry with Never Coming Back on A Taste of Country Nights. We said.

0: I got Jason Aldean here with me on Taste of Country Nights. I want to reminisce back to like in the beginning. You know, you and Luke Bryan are best of friends now, but when y'all first came up together, you were kind of competition. How did you guys meet?
1: First time I met Luke was probably somewhere around 2009, maybe. I was playing a show in Knoxville at the, I think it's called the Thompson Bowling Arena in Knoxville, Tennessee. And Luke was playing an after party at my, that night at a club after my show. And so we both kind of ran into each other at the radio station in Knoxville and sat there in the lobby and talked for a few minutes. And that was kind of our initial meeting.

You can tell your grandkids you were living when that song was playing. That is the most popular song in musical history ever on any genre, 24 weeks at number one on the Billboard Hot 100. Man, that's crazy. It's Evan Paul. Let's keep it moving here with Jelly Roll's latest, Hands Up.

0: New country there from Jelly Roll. That one's called Hands Up on Taste of Country Nights. It's Evan Paul, and I want to give you a heads up on a contest we're going to be starting next week. We've got our hands on an autographed Taylor Swift guitar that we want to give to you. I'll give you more details the closer we get to it, but just know that that is on the way next week here on Taste of Country Nights.
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21: Lows dip down to about 45 tonight under mainly clear skies. Westerly winds 8 to 15 miles per hour. Daytime highs approaching 63. Tomorrow, sunshine mixed with clouds at times. Lows level off around 41 tomorrow night, mainly clear skies. And that's your forecast. I'm weatherology meteorologist Paul Frombly. Get the latest weather updates online at MinnesotaDailyWeather.com. Right now, it's 61 degrees.

For us country folk, Morgan Wallen, Taste of Country Nights with Evan Paul. Speaking of being country, have you ever parked the car and got out and started dancing? Me neither, but I love this song from Tyler Hubbard on Taste of Country Nights.

0: Taste of Country Nights. We are in studio with our guest co-host tonight, Justin Moore. How long could you survive out in the wild if we put you out there just butt naked?
1: Naked? I'm not good. I don't ever go barefoot. So that would be the worst part for me.
0: So you're not lasting that long at all. Man.
1: So like when I get up in the morning, I put shoes on. Like immediately.

0: New country there from Zach Top. That one's called South of Sanity on Taste of Country Nights. Hey, were you late getting to work today? How late can you be before it's officially rude? According to a new survey, 15 minutes late is acceptable to most people, but new research shows that 29 minutes is the precise cutoff. If you're more than 29 minutes late, you are officially rude. I roll with the if you're on time, you're late. For me, just because like when country artists come by the radio studio, they're always here on the exact minute. So that's kind of how I've been living my life for the past 8 years. Everything, if I say I'm going to be there at 8, I'm there at 7:58. And if you showed up 29 minutes late to work, what would your boss say? That's crazy. Coming up next, we'll kick things off with Nate Smith. And I've got Cody Johnson horseback on the way with Taste of Country Nights with Evan Paul.
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16: Big country weather. Lows level off around 45 tonight under mainly clear skies. Winds out of the west, 5 to 10 miles per hour. Sunshine mixed with clouds at times tomorrow. High temperatures reach up to 63. Mainly clear skies tomorrow night. Lows level off around 41. And that's your forecast. I'm weatherology meteorologist Paul Frombly. Get the latest weather updates online at MinnesotaDailyWeather.com. Currently, it's 59 degrees.

0: Hey, girl, listen, I know it didn't work out between you and I, and I'm so sorry what happened. I know you might be still mad at me, but is there any way I could get my horse back? Cody Johnson, new country, A Taste of Country Nights.
1: He's a ranch hand in a pinch, man. Hotter than the red on the cattle brand. 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A cast iron skillet swinging lid flipper. Now he's a double wide on the county line. 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

0: away from you guys, right?
1: You know, we had that song early on. It's another one of those songs that just got away. 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
0: Dang.
1: But
2: that
1: was going to be our first single.
2: It was going to be.
0: Do you ever play it now?
1: No. Nah.
0: Do you like piss
2: respect?
0: No. That was Low Cash talking about how they almost recorded this song, but Jason Aldean swooped in and got it from them. She's Country.

Thomas Rhett after all the bars are closed on Taste of Country Nights. Hey, coming up next, we're going to talk about what's trending in country music news at tasteofcountry.com. That is after Russell Dickerson and Worth Your While.

0: New country there from Russell Dickerson. That one's called Worth Your Wild on Taste of Country Nights. It's Evan Paul. Let's get a look at what's trending in country music news at tasteofcountry.com. Miranda Lambert's brand new album, Crisco, came out on Friday. And in a recent interview, Miranda talked about there were stages of her making that album where she was crying and trying to write, but she couldn't do it. She had writer's block. She almost quit halfway through the album, saying that she couldn't do it. She just had nothing to come up with to write about. And then all of a sudden, Crisco popped into her head, country and disco. She put the two together, and the rest is history. 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
5: Lows level off around 45 tonight under mainly clear skies. Winds out of the west, 5 to 10 miles per hour. Sunshine mixed with clouds at times tomorrow. High temperatures reach up to 63. Mainly clear skies tomorrow night. Lows level off around 41. And that's your forecast. I'm weatherology meteorologist Paul Frombly. Get the latest weather updates online at MinnesotaDailyWeather.com. Currently, it's 59 degrees.

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Kenny Chesney. I love that song. Carry on Taste of Country Nights. How's it going? It's Evan Paul, and hopefully this hour in the 9 o'clock, I'll have you saying, I love that song a bunch of times. I got Lainey Wilson's new track coming up after Chris Young, Kane Brown, Famous Friends on Taste of Country Nights.

0: It's Linda. My husband Butch and I, we just got done. We were at the car dealership for, gosh, how long was it, babe? Probably like 4 hours. We finally are on our way home in our brand new Chevy Silverado. So we were wondering if you could play that song for us. I'm not quite sure who sings it. I just know it's by Chevy Silverado.
1: Oh, congrats on your new truck. Yeah, that's by Bailey Zimmerman. I got that queued up for y'all. Thank you so much for checking in with us tonight. This is Taste of Country Nights. Wow.

0: That is Graylin James and Water at a Wedding on Taste of Country Nights. And between you and me, you know, to have a successful radio show, you got to give your listeners free things. You just got to give them a reason to tune in. So I want to let you know, coming up in the next week and the week after that, I've got an autographed Taylor Swift guitar that I want to mail to your house. Also, we're going to be giving away a trip for two to Nashville to see Kenny Chesney. 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And next, how about we play that Boston song that everybody's talking about? 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
16: Lows level off around 45 tonight under mainly clear skies. Winds out of the west, 5 to 10 miles per hour. Sunshine mixed with clouds at times tomorrow. High temperatures reach up to 63. Mainly clear skies tomorrow night. Lows level off around 41. And that's your forecast. I'm weatherology meteorologist Paul Frombly. Get the latest weather updates online at MinnesotaDailyWeather.com. Right now, it's 56 degrees.

0: the night.
1: It's hard to fathom that Hardy originally moved to Nashville to write a song for Blake Shelton. That was his goal in life. He's gotten so many people to cut his songs, and finally, Blake picked this one. Written by Hardy, it's Let Him In Anyway on Taste of Country Nights.

0: Taste of Country Nights. Evan Paul, we're hanging out with Luke Combs tonight. Do you like singing sad songs?
1: Oh, yeah. I mean, I think any true country artist, I think sad songs is where you go to first, you know. If writing sad songs was the job, man, I'd have a million number ones.

Jason Aldean, taking a notch from his wife and dipping his toes in the fashion space, just released a brand new clothing company, 10 Stone. Check that out at Walmarts everywhere. It's Evan Paul. Here's Carter Faith featuring Wyatt Flores. It's called Nothing Better to Do. It's on Taste of Country Nights. I got

0: New country, that's Carter Faith. It's called Nothing Better to Do. A Taste of Country Nights with Evan Paul. Where do you park at your job? I used to park right by the front door here at the radio station, but now I park all the way at the back of the parking lot because I drove my wife's car to work, and it's a new car. And the next day, she noticed that there was a pretty significant-sized door ding that someone had opened the door into her car and made a dent. She was like, you took my car to work one time and it got messed up. Now I'm trying to figure out who at work is responsible for that, and I'm going to give him the side eye if I can find out. Coming up next, I'm going to kick things off. I got Keith Urban on the way talking about long, hot summer in the past because we're into fall now, baby. And Dan and Shay's new track, Say So, will be on the way next on Taste of Country Nights with Evan Paul.
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2: Lows level off around 45 tonight under mainly clear skies. Winds out of the west, 5 to 10 miles per hour. Sunshine mixed with clouds at times tomorrow. High temperatures reach up to 63. Mainly clear skies tomorrow night. Lows level off around 41. And that's your forecast. I'm weatherology meteorologist Paul Frombly. Get the latest weather updates online at MinnesotaDailyWeather.com. Right now, it's 56 degrees.

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Who told you that? 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

0: Russell Dickerson's hanging out, Taste of Country Nights. Dude, before I play Happen to Me, the success of that song is crazy. Did you have any clue it was going to be like that?
1: Man, God's good. Keep going. And it's just crazy to see, because I've never been like this, like, viral thing, you know, and I don't really, not trying to be.
0: Right.
1: I think it's a great song, and people are catching on to the feel-good vibe.

0: out Langley, Lovin' Life Again. Ella Langley, your most nominated artist at the CMAs. I mean, she's going to win everything this year. There's no way she doesn't. Taste of Country Nights with Evan Paul. And we recently got down to the bottom of how much Ella Langley made off of her song Choosin' Texas so far. You're not going to believe this. Hold on. Okay, Billboard recently estimated that Choosin' Texas has generated $13.9 million. Now, out of that, we don't know how much Ella's cut is, but they estimate that it's about $3 or $4 million that she's made so far off of Choosin' Texas. Not bad for a feisty girl from Alabama. She's doing big things. Coming up next, we're going to kick things off with Luke Combs and Sleepless in a Hotel Room next on Taste of Country Nights.
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17: Lows dip down to about 45 tonight under clear skies. Winds out of the west, 5 to 10 miles per hour. Daytime highs approaching 63. Tomorrow, sunshine mixed with clouds at times. Mainly clear skies. Tomorrow night, lows dip down to about 41. And that's your forecast. I'm weatherology meteorologist Paul Frombly. Get the latest weather updates online at MinnesotaDailyWeather.com. Right now, it's 54 degrees.

Hey, fellas, if you're on the dating circuits, on the apps, trying to find a lady, there's a particular lyric in this song that you probably should use as a pickup line. Now, keep in mind, this is coming from a guy that's been married for 10 years that has no clue, but you're picture perfect, you don't need no frame. That's one of the lyrics of this song, Painted You Pretty. It's Hudson Westbrook on Taste of Country Nights. There's a-

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1: We're hoping you can settle a bet that we got going on here. My buddy's trying to tell me that Jason Aldean's real name is actually Jason Aldean, and we haven't looked it up yet or anything, and I'm telling him, hell no, there's no way that's his real name. Is there any way you can settle this for us, Bubba?
0: Okay. Jason Aldean's real name is Jason Aldean Williams. So whoever guessed that Aldean wasn't his real name, ding, ding, ding, you got it. Here's Girl Like You. Taste of Country Nights with Evan Paul.

Shaboozy there with Jelly Roll. It's Amen. Here's a double shot of Shaboozy. He's on this one with a new artist named Kevin Powers. It's called Move On. Taste of Country Nights. Hang on with me. Coming up next, we'll talk about what's trending in country music news.

0: New country there from Kevin Powers featuring Shaboozy. That one's called Move On. It's Evan Paul. Let's get a look at what's trending in country music news at tasteofcountry.com. Miranda Lambert's brand new album, Crisco, came out on Friday. And in a recent interview, Miranda talked about there were stages of her making that album where she was crying and trying to write, but she couldn't do it. She had writer's block. She almost quit halfway through the album, saying that she couldn't do it. She just had nothing to come up with to write about. And then all of a sudden, Crisco popped into her head, country and disco. She put the two together, and the rest is history. Check it out at tasteofcountry.com.
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20: Lows dip down to about 45 tonight under clear skies. Winds out of the west, 5 to 10 miles per hour. Daytime highs approaching 63 tomorrow. Sunshine mixed with clouds at times. Mainly clear skies tomorrow night. Lows dip down to about 41. And that's your forecast. I'm weatherology meteorologist Paul Frombly. Get the latest weather updates online at MinnesotaDailyWeather.com. Right now, it's 54 degrees.

0: Country Nights top three most requested. That was Luke Combs and Be By You. All right, I've got Emily on the phone, and it's your turn to introduce song number two. Go ahead, Emily.
1: Okay, in at song number two tonight is my husband, a.k.a. Riley Green, Think As You Drunk.

0: That is your number one most requested song of the day, Kid Myself from John Morgan. No surprise here that John Morgan's topping the countdown. He's been writing songs for Jason Aldean for years, so he knows how to write a hit. It's Evan Paul with Billy Currington, Taste of Country Nights.
1: I had a

0: That is new country from Ian Munsick. It's called Love is Blind, a Taste of Country Nights. I'm hanging out here with Ian Munsick. What would you say is your wife's least favorite song of yours?
1: Wow, dude, you're asking the good ones.
0: Let's go disco reverse.
1: That's a good question.
0: Like, oh, man, not this one again.
1: Yeah, she, I would say her least favorite when I'm playing it live is probably Cowboy Killer, because I do a little thing called the belt buckle shuffle. And
0: what is that? Let's see.
1: Okay, ready? So it's like this. When chorus three rolls around, I go, all right, guys, so I think it's time we do the belt buckle shuffle. He's a cowboy. Then people always lose it. They laugh. There's guys out there that are like, what is he doing? But no matter how hardcore the country you are, man, that can't help but put a smile on your face.
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Lows dip down to about 45 tonight under clear skies. Winds out of the west, 5 to 10 miles per hour. Daytime highs approaching 63 tomorrow. Sunshine mixed with clouds at times. Mainly clear skies tomorrow night. Lows dip down to about 41. And that's your forecast. I'm weatherology meteorologist Paul Frombly. Get the latest weather updates online at minnesotadailyweather.com. Right now, 50.

Taylor Swift on Taste of Country Nights. By the way, we're going to be giving away an autographed Taylor Swift guitar next week on the show. Just keep listening to Taste of Country Nights. Here's Morgan Wallen.

Kane Brown and Woman on Taste of Country Nights. You know, we got cowboys, we got cowgirls. How come we don't have cow kids? You know, whoever, what's a cow kid? Shaboozy here with Cowgirl on Taste of Country Nights. Girl, shake it.

0: New country, that's Shaboozy and Cowgirl on Taste of Country Nights. As we tiptoe into the midnight hour, hopefully you can tiptoe on out of here. If you're locking up for the night, don't forget to lock the bottom lock too. I'm just saying, people are crazy out there. You got to lock everything up. Have a great night. Thank you so much for listening to Taste of Country Nights. We will be back tomorrow night starting at 7. And if you'd like to follow along my journey of life, you can follow me at Evan Paul on Air on all social media platforms. Thank you so much for listening. Have a great night. 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
13: Lows dip down to about 45 tonight under clear skies. Winds out of the west, 5 to 10 miles per hour. Daytime highs approaching 63. Tomorrow, sunshine mixed with clouds at times. Mainly clear skies. Tomorrow night, lows dip down to about 41. And that's your forecast. I'm weatherology meteorologist Paul Frombly. Get the latest weather updates online at MinnesotaDailyWeather.com. Right now, 50.

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4: 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Here's your host, Granger Smith.
5: Wednesday is here. It's finally After Midnight. I'm your host, Granger Smith. Show number 1734 is on right now. I've got some good news to share with you. Hang tight, I'll read it for you. I've also got some Nashville news. Well, Ann Hudson's going to read that for you. And I've got a really good list of country music to play for you. All this here on the Camel's favorite day of the week. Hang tight. It's After Midnight. It's Wednesday.

0: I think I know how to get your Wednesday started off on the right foot, and that is with some good news. If you hang on two songs, I'll share some with you.
1: He's a ranch hand in a pinch, man. Hotter than the red on a cattle brand. Cause she's a gold digger with a quick trigger. A cast iron skillet swinging lid flipper. Now he's a double wide on the county line. Sipping on a six pack of Lone Star Light. She did him dirty, took him to

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Now he's a buckskin, 15 hands, five-time team road champion,

0: You use a story that'll make you smile. 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
1: A waiter in Griffin, Georgia is being hailed as a hero after overhearing something that didn't sit right. While serving two men at his restaurant, he realized they were allegedly planning a bank attack. He quietly called the police, who showed up fast and found the pair sitting in a car outside of Wells Fargo. The officers arrested both men without incident and said that the waiter's quick thinking may have stopped a tragedy before it started.
0: 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We want to hear your good news here on After Midnight. 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
10: Lows dip down to about 45 overnight under clear skies. Winds out of the west, 5 to 10 miles per hour. Daytime highs approaching 63. Wednesday, sunshine mixed with clouds at times. Lows dip down to about 41. Wednesday night, mainly clear skies. That's your forecast. I'm weatherology meteorologist Paul Trombley. Get the latest weather updates online at minnesotadailyweather.com. Currently, it's 47 degrees.

So I want to hear from you next hour. What scares you? How would you answer that call? And we'll talk next hour. 866-607-8383.

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0: Stick around. Ann Hudson is coming up with the latest buzz from Nashville. And give us a tease of what you got coming up.
1: Well, this is cool, Granger. Did you see Megan Maroney got a new gig, sort of-ish? I got the scoop coming up in your Nashville news next.

0: news from Nashville's Music Row. It's Ann Hudson.
1: So Megan Maroney has a glamorous gig coming up. She'll perform at the Victoria's Secret Fashion Show along with Cat's Eye, Megan Thee Stallion, and Tate McRae. The show happens in Los Angeles on Sunday, October 18th. You can actually watch it live on YouTube at 7:30 Eastern, 6:30 Central, and Victoria's Secret will also stream it on Instagram and TikTok. So Ella Langley is standing up for the girl who chased her dream during a recent show in Columbus. She admitted the criticism that comes with fame had her questioning whether she was strong enough to even handle it. Then she remembered what it took to get here, riding in a 15-passenger van, living on bar food, and, well, tip jar money.
2: I don't think I've ever had more opinions on myself in my life than I have in this last year. 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
10: Kevin Kugler here from Thursday Night Football on Westwood One. 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Dallas is looking for back-to-back wins following last week's second-half comeback victory over the Texans. Don't miss it. 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
8: Lows dip down to about 45 overnight under clear skies. Winds out of the west, 5 to 10 miles per hour. Daytime highs approaching 63. Wednesday, sunshine mixed with clouds at times. Lows dip down to about 41. Wednesday night, mainly clear skies. That's your forecast. I'm weatherology meteorologist Paul Trombley. Get the latest weather updates online at minnesotadailyweather.com. Currently, it's 47 degrees.
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6: Welcome to Wednesday, halfway through the work week. It's After Midnight, y'all. I'm Granger Smith, your host, asking this question. Got some good phone calls from it. What scares you? How do you answer that question? Whatever pops in your head, 866-607-8383. I've also got Earl Nibbles Jr., that old country boy with the dumb criminal story, and all this here with a bunch of good country music. Hey, if you're up really early or up really late, whatever that might be, I'm with you, and we're after midnight.

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1: Asking this question, what scares you? And look, you don't have to go super deep on this. It could be fun, lighthearted if you want. But what scares you? What popped in your mind when I said that? 866-607-8383.
2: What scares me is being possessed, finding out that I'm not me anymore.
1: I wonder how we would prevent that. I wonder if there's a way to know how to prevent such a thing. That's an interesting question. I know. Do you? 866-607-8383.
3: Non-driving truck drivers scare me. I've been doing this truck driving for 40 years. And you got a lot of people out here that just think CDLs hangs on trees. And they just scare me the way that they drive. They just drive dangerously, forcefully, and everything else. It's truck drivers that scare me. And some of the four-wheelers should be educated on driving, too, because I've seen some of them just flipping out of their wigs. So I guess driving and traveling scares me the most.
1: Yes, sir. And the ones that have done it for a long time have seen it all. And I would guess that CDLs are getting easier to get. And moreover, four-wheelers don't understand more and more. I mean, no one's telling them. No one's telling you when you learn how to drive a car about how long it takes for a semi-truck to stop. Or what it would mean for him to be able to come over and change lanes. Or what it means for him to, what his turning radius is, right and left. Not a lot of people think about those things, and so I can understand that would be a fear. It's a good call. 866-607-8383.
4: 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Just call and leave a message at 866-607-8383. Come be a part of After Midnight with Granger Smith.
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13: Country weather. 45 overnight under clear skies, westerly winds 5 to 10 miles per hour. High of 63 Wednesday. Lows around 41 Wednesday night. Partly cloudy and dry Thursday and Friday. Low 60s Thursday, upper 60s by Friday. And that's your forecast. I'm weatherology meteorologist Paul Frombly. Get the latest weather updates online at MinnesotaDailyWeather.com. Right now, it's 48 degrees.

switch raised a dirt floor poor. 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

0: with the post office, just calling the mail around Lexington. Love listening to the answers that the people have on your questions. Have a great day. Thanks.
1: Well, I appreciate you so much. Thank you for listening this morning. See?

Okay, some Louisiana inmates allegedly found a use for their jailhouse. Bibles that sure wasn't a part of Sunday school. We'll explain. Earl Dibbles Jr.'s got this story and what went down coming up. Ain't it?

0: Ready for a story that'll make you feel a little bit smarter?
1: Yep.
0: It's time for Earl Dibbles and Dumb Criminals, now on After Midnight.
1: Cool.
2: Deputies say 11 inmates at Louisiana's Evangeline Parish Jail tore pages out of the Bible, soaked them in cleaning chemicals and other substances, and rolled it up into homemade cigarettes. Officers got suspicious when inmates gathered in a restroom and came out stumbling around like they was drunk. Shoot. A search turned up rolled pages and assorted items deputies believe was used to light them. And all 11 of them is now facing additional charges. Fellas, when somebody tells you to get fired up about scripture, that ain't what they mean. Shoot.
0: It's After Midnight with Granger Smith.
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21: Country weather. 45 overnight under clear skies, westerly winds 5 to 10 miles per hour. High of 63 Wednesday. Lows around 41 Wednesday night. Partly cloudy and dry Thursday and Friday. Low 60s Thursday, upper 60s by Friday. And that's your forecast. I'm weatherology meteorologist Paul Frombly. Get the latest weather updates online at MinnesotaDailyWeather.com. Right now, it's 48 degrees.

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Hang with us till sunrise here on After Midnight with Granger Smith.

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5: Hey, thank y'all for starting your Wednesday here with me on After Midnight. I'm Granger Smith, your host, and I've got some things written down here that went down on this day in history I want to talk about coming up. Plus, some Nashville news with Ann Hudson. She's coming in here to tell you about your favorite stars in Nashville and what they're up to and all the stories they got going on. Hang tight for all of this here early on a Wednesday. I'm glad you're with me.

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1: On this day in history in 1780, American Patriots defeated Loyalist forces at the Revolutionary War's Battle of Kings Mountain. 1951, singer John Mellencamp was born. 1960, the television series 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the September 11th attacks. 2003, Arnold Schwarzenegger was elected governor of California. Those are some things that went down on this day in history.
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10: Clear skies overnight with lows around 44. Winds out of the west, 5 to 10 miles per hour. Mainly sunny skies Wednesday, high of 63. Lows dip down to about 41 Wednesday night. Partly cloudy and dry Thursday and Friday. Low 60s Thursday, upper 60s by Friday. That's your forecast. I'm weatherology meteorologist Paul Trombley. Get the latest weather updates online at minnesotadailyweather.com. Currently, it's 47 degrees.
11: 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I was once 15 and really into this kind of stuff, really into God, doing a lot of like church camps type stuff, and I drifted. 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

0: know what I was feeling. What was I thinking? Guess I was thinking about that tank top.
1: Hey, Granger, this is Fletcher from Hickory, North Carolina. As I'm finishing up my shift, the sun's coming up. Love the show. Keep it up, man.
2: Sure appreciate you, Fletcher. Thank you for calling this morning.

0: It's time for some country thoughts with Earl Dibbles Jr.
1: If I wave at you on a dirt road, it's called manners. 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
0: You've got it locked on After Midnight.

0: Ann Hudson is about to jump on and share some Nashville news with us. Ann, what do you have lined up?
1: Wow, I love this, Granger. Did you see Dolly Parton never dies? She released something new from the grave. I got that story coming up in your Nashville news next.

0: from Nashville's Music Row. It's Ann Hudson.
1: So Dolly Parton's legacy is giving fans a new way to start their mornings. Her Cup of Ambition coffee launched nationwide last week, along with a commercial that she filmed only just this past July before her passing. The ad features Dolly getting ready for the day with 9 to 5 playing, the song that inspired the brand's name, and a portion of coffee sales supports her Imagination Library, helping put free books into children's hands. So Ella Langley is standing up for the girl who chased her dream. During a recent show in Columbus, she admitted the criticism that comes with fame had her questioning whether she was strong enough to even handle it. Then she remembered what it took to get here, riding in a 15-passenger van, living on bar food, and, well, tip jar money.
2: I don't think I've ever had more opinions on myself in my life than I have in this last year. The way I look, the way I speak, the way I dress, the way I move, the way I sing, the way I write. And I started to think about it. The girl that they're kind of picking on is the girl that got me where I'm sitting here today. That's the girl that rode in a 15-passenger van night after night after night, chasing her dream, living on bar food.
1: Right after that speech, she went on to sing Love and Life again.
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16: Clear skies overnight with lows around 44. Winds out of the west, 5 to 10 miles per hour. Mainly sunny skies Wednesday, high of 63. Lows dip down to about 41 Wednesday night. Partly cloudy and dry Thursday and Friday. Low 60s Thursday, upper 60s by Friday. That's your forecast. I'm weatherology meteorologist Paul Trombley. Get the latest weather updates online at minnesotadailyweather.com. Currently, it's 47 degrees.
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6: Third Shifters, you're halfway through the work week. You're also halfway through this radio program. It's After Midnight right here in hour number four. Got a whole bunch of good country music to play for you. I've got this question. What's your favorite fall food? Think about that and call me, whatever that might be. 866-607-8383. We're going to put you in a fall food draft, however you answer. I've also got Earl Bibbles Jr., the country boy with the dumb criminal story, and all this here in hour number four. It's After Midnight. Y'all hang tight.

Okay, we're going to talk about this in two songs, but what's your favorite fall food? I'm going to enter you in a fall food draft, like an NFL draft, but for food. Call me 866-607-8383.

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1: Okay, we are going back to our fall food draft. Whoop, whoop. We've been doing this the last couple shows.
2: Do we win something?
1: Yeah, what do we get at the end of this?
3: Somebody's going to make all this food for us.
4: Yeah, exactly. Yes.
1: Somebody's going to make the food for us. So we're going to start off with one of you guys. I want you to chime in, and all you got to do is call me, my number, 866-607-8383, and chime in with your fall food pick. If you're building a table, a team of fall foods, you know, chime in with whatever you got. Now, you cannot say turkey, chili.
3: That's right. Or pumpkin spice latte. That's right.
1: You cannot say...
3: Brisket's off the
1: brisket,
3: list.
1: Stuffing. And pumpkin pie.
3: That was yours yesterday, pumpkin pie. Right?
1: Yeah.
5: And the listener pick was chicken pot pie.
1: Mm-hmm. So you got to kind of avoid some of these and chime in.
3: Picked, yeah.
1: Once again, my number, 866-607-8383.
6: The best fall food from Mount Vernon, Kentucky. Potato soup with green onions and cheese on top. Y'all have a good day. Keep playing that country music.
1: Okay, my turn again?
3: Yep.
1: Round three.
3: Yes, round three.
1: This is hard for me, y'all. This is hard. I feel like I'm, you know, coming down to the wire. I've got turkey on the table. Uh-huh. I've got pumpkin pie.
3: Did we take some of yours? I mean, I know she did. Was brisket on yours? On your list?
1: No.
3: Okay. All right. Chili?
1: I'm like Ann said yesterday, a lot of these things are like year round for me.
3: Yeah, true.
1: But I'm going to go off of the Thanksgiving table. I'm going to leave the Thanksgiving table for a second and say chicken and dumplings.
3: Oh, great one.
2: That's on my list.
1: Okay.
2: No, chicken and dumplings is definitely delicious.
3: That's really good. Good pick. Mm-hmm. That's like a first round draft pick right there. It wasn't on the first round, but that's good.
1: Okay.
2: That too has to be made well. That has to be somebody that knows how to make that well.
3: Yes, absolutely.
1: We're going to Ann Hudson.
2: Yes. All right. Mine is mashed potatoes and gravy. It's only in the fall I don't feel guilty. Sometimes I cheat during the year and will have a mashed potato and a gravy, but for some reason it doesn't count calorie-wise in the fall.
1: It doesn't.
2: So mashed potatoes and gravy with no guilt.
1: Okay. You going cream gravy or gray? What do you call it?
3: Dark brown gravy.
1: Brown gravy.
2: I will honestly take both. I love both. I don't really even have a preference. Just give me all the gravy. I don't even care.
1: Yeah, I'm down for that. I definitely don't mind eating mashed potatoes and gravy all year long. So I don't mind it at all because I love those calories. But I hear
2: Me
1: you.
2: Too.
1: That is a good fall food.
3: I'm a white gravy person, though. I don't like the brown.
1: Okay.
3: Yeah. Okay. So my pick now. Yeah, my pick. I'm going to kind of go in the Ann Hudson lane here, and I'm going hot chocolate.
2: Yum. Okay.
3: Hot chocolate.
2: With Bailey's.
3: With Bailey's. No, but my wife makes the best hot chocolate, and she makes it in with chocolate, melted chocolate chips. Like that, it starts with that and milk, just normal, not chocolate milk, but normal white milk with dark chocolate chips in it. And lets them melt over the stove, so it's done over the stove. And then she'll throw it in the crock pot where it just simmers.
2: Oh my gosh.
3: All day long.
1: So you're not talking about getting a little packet and opening the packet.
3: No Swiss Miss around my house. Nope. Not at all. No, this is homemade. As homemade as you can get.
1: That's a good pick, man. That's a solid pick.
3: Thank you.
1: All right. You guys chime in. Jump in here with your fall food pick, your draft pick. 866-607-8383.
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19: Lows level off around 44 overnight under clear skies. Winds out of the west, 5 to 10 miles per hour. High temperatures reach up to 63 Wednesday. Lots of sunshine. Wednesday night, 41. Partly cloudy skies and dry Thursday and Friday. Low 60s Thursday, upper 60s by Friday. And that's your forecast. I'm weatherology meteorologist Paul Frobley. Get the latest weather updates online at MinnesotaDailyWeather.com. Currently 48.
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0: Granger. This is Patricia doing DoorDash here in Myrtle Beach and Conway area. And I was on the first shift, and I'm listening to your music. You're doing a good job. Have a good night.
1: Oh, you have a very important job for people like me that need some food. Thanks for doing

When we go out downtown, your lipstick stained every coffee cup that I got in this house. The way you say I love you too's like rain on an old tin roof.

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1: I'm Earl Dibbles Jr. I'm a country boy. I'm an honest boy, too, and crime don't pay. I got a story to prove it. Bait cards, well, they're not for fishing. Bait cards are for catching bad guys. Police use them to catch people that try to break into vehicles to steal whatever's inside. But a man and a woman in Texas took this to the next level. Police say a man and a woman pulled up to one of their bait cards and a wrecker and hooked it up and then tried to steal the entire car. Officials say the wrecker wasn't registered, which means they was using a fake wrecker to try to steal a fake car. Police say both suspects was arrested and taken to real jail. How dumb is that?
0: Thanks for staying up with us here on After Midnight with Granger Smith.
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9: Lows level off around 44 overnight under clear skies. Winds out of the west, 5 to 10 miles per hour. High temperatures reach up to 63 Wednesday. Lots of sunshine. Wednesday night, 41. Partly cloudy skies and dry Thursday and Friday. Low 60s Thursday, upper 60s by Friday. And that's your forecast. I'm weatherology meteorologist Paul Frombly. Get the latest weather updates online at MinnesotaDailyWeather.com. Currently 48.

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5: Wednesday, early risers. Welcome to After Midnight with me, your host, Granger Smith. I've got some good news. Besides the fact that it's halfway through the work week, I want to read that for you coming up. Plus some Nashville news with Ann Hudson. She's keeping you in touch with all your favorite stars out there in Nashville. All of this here early on a Wednesday. Get that coffee hot. We're still after midnight.

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1: 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While serving 2 men at his restaurant, he realized they were allegedly planning a bank attack. He quietly called the police, who showed up fast and found the pair sitting in a car outside of Wells Fargo. The officers arrested both men without incident and said that the waiter's quick thinking may have stopped a tragedy before it started.
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8: Clear skies overnight with a low of 44. West winds 5 to 10 miles per hour. Wednesday, highs around 63. Lows around 42. Wednesday night, clear skies. Sunshine mixed with clouds at times and dry. Thursday and Friday, low 60s. Thursday, upper 60s by Friday. That's your forecast. I'm weatherology meteorologist Paul Trombley. Get the latest weather updates online at minnesotadailyweather.com. Right now, it's 47 degrees.
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0: Hey, Granger Smith. I just want to call and say hey. I'm up listening to you guys every night. I'm a security mobile patrol officer. Just want to say hey. Thanks for jamming out.
1: Well, thank you so much for your service, and thank you for listening to After Midnight. I'm

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0: Stick around. Ann Hudson is coming up with the latest buzz from Nashville. And give us a tease of what you got coming up.
1: Well, this is cool, Granger. Did you see Megan Maroney got a new gig, sort of-ish? I got the scoop coming up in your Nashville news next.

0: news from Nashville's Music Row. It's Ann Hudson.
1: So Megan Maroney has a glamorous gig coming up. She'll perform at the Victoria's Secret Fashion Show along with Cat's Eye, Megan Thee Stallion, and Tate McRae. The show happens in Los Angeles on Sunday, October 18th. You can actually watch it live on YouTube at 7:30 Eastern, 6:30 Central, and Victoria's Secret will also stream it on Instagram and TikTok. So Ella Langley is standing up for the girl who chased her dream during a recent show in Columbus. She admitted the criticism that comes with fame had her questioning whether she was strong enough to even handle it. Then she remembered what it took to get here, riding in a 15-passenger van, living on bar food, and, well, tip jar money.
2: I don't think I've ever had more opinions on myself in my life than I have in this last year. The way I look, the way I speak, the way I dress, the way I move.
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0: Clear skies overnight with a low of 44. West winds 5 to 10 miles per hour. Wednesday, highs around 63. Lows around 42. Wednesday night, clear skies. Sunshine mixed with clouds at times and dry. Thursday and Friday, low 60s. Thursday, upper 60s by Friday. That's your forecast. I'm weatherology meteorologist Paul Trombley. Get the latest weather updates online at minnesotadailyweather.com. Right now, it's 47 degrees.
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1: She was storming through the house that day, and I could tell she was leaving. And I thought, oh, she'll be back, till she turned around and pointed at the wall and said,

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For all you hard-working third shifters, keeping this country moving. Thanks so much for turning it up here on After Midnight with Granger Smith.

Hey, thank you guys so much for sharing your Wednesday here with me on After Midnight. Before you take off and get your day started, let me remind you, God is great and He is worthy of our praise. I'm Granger Smith, coming to you all from the Yee Yee Farm in Central Texas. If you're just now getting your day started and you still want to hang out some more, you know you can. Join me for Mornings with Granger, another show over on Yee Yee Radio. We're going to continue these same conversations over there. The link to Yee Yee Radio is in the bio of our Instagram at After Midnight Granger Smith. Thank you all for hanging out.

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5: 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Welcome, y'all. I'm Granger Smith, your host. I've got some things I want to talk about that went down on this day in history coming up. Plus some Nashville news with Ann Hudson. She's going to talk to you about your favorite stars out there in Nashville and what they got going on. Hang tight for all of this on this final hour. We are After Midnight.

0: It was on this date that an action star landed a very different role. We'll talk about that, plus some other things that went down on this day in history coming up.
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1: On this day in history in 1780, American patriots defeated Loyalist forces at the Revolutionary War's Battle of Kings Mountain. 1951, singer John Mellencamp was born. 1960, the television series Route 66 premiered on CBS. 1983, Sean Connery returned as James Bond when Never Say Never Again opened up in U.S. theaters. 2001, the U.S. and Britain began military strikes in Afghanistan following the September 11th attacks. 2003, Arnold Schwarzenegger was elected governor of California. Those are some things that went down on this day in history.
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19: Here's your weatherology forecast, brought to you by Ag Country. Daytime highs approaching 63 today, under mainly sunny skies, northwest winds 8 to 15 miles per hour. Lows level off around 42 tonight, clear skies. And that's your forecast. I'm weatherology meteorologist Paul Frombly. Get the latest weather updates online at MinnesotaDailyWeather.com. Currently 47.
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1: Hey, what's going on? 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Appreciate it, brother.
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0: Ann Hudson is about to jump on and share some Nashville news with us. Ann, what do you have lined up?
1: Wow, I love this, Granger. Did you see Dolly Parton never dies? She's released something new from the grave. I got that story coming up in your Nashville news next.

0: from Nashville's Music Row, it's Ann Hudson.
1: So Dolly Parton's legacy is giving fans a new way to start their mornings. Her Cup of Ambition coffee launched nationwide last week, along with a commercial that she filmed only just this past July before her passing. The ad features Dolly getting ready for the day with 9 to 5 playing, the song that inspired the brand's name, and a portion of coffee sales supports her Imagination Library, helping put free books into children's hands. So Ella Langley is standing up for the girl who chased her dream. During a recent show in Columbus, she admitted the criticism that comes with fame had her questioning whether she was strong enough to even handle it. Then she remembered what it took to get here, riding in a 15-passenger van, living on bar food, and, well, tip jar money.
2: I don't think I've ever had more opinions on myself in my life than I have in this last year. The way I look, the way I speak, the way I dress, the way I move, the girl that they're kind of picking on is the girl that got me where I'm sitting here today. That's a girl that rode in a 15-passenger van night after night after night, chasing her dream, living on bar food.
1: Right after that speech, she went on to sing Love and Life Again.
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10: Kevin Kugler here from Thursday Night Football on Westwood One. 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
12: Here's your weatherology forecast, brought to you by Ag Country. Daytime highs approaching 63 today. Under mainly sunny skies, northwest winds 8 to 15 miles per hour. Lows level off around 42 tonight, clear skies. And that's your forecast. I'm weatherology meteorologist Paul Frombly. Get the latest weather updates online at MinnesotaDailyWeather.com. 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
1: She's more than just a pretty

Morning Stretch here on this middle of the work week Wednesday already. Week's flying by. Beaver hockey at home this weekend. Go home Friday against North Dakota. On the road on Saturday. It is North Dakota. We have a tendency of getting geeked up over this. Beaver football's at home. We'll tailgate on Saturday. Heck yeah. Restaurant week for the United Way is on. 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The final roundabout Wednesday of the construction season today with MnDOT. Mayor stops by first Wednesday of every month. That's going to be a busy Wednesday here, Schultzy. Get things going with Luke Bryan. It's country and she knows it. It's the Morning Stretch. It's Babe Country 98.3.

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0: Minnesota's All-A Country, Babe Country, 98.3, Eric Church and Springsteen. 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Beaver Men's Hockey will host North Dakota Friday night. 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Beaver Soccer hosts MSU Moorhead Senior Day Sunday. 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
3: Fox News, I'm CJ Papa. President Trump choosing Texas today to support the current state attorney general, Ken Paxton, who's running for Senate against Democrat James Tallarico.
4: Ken's doing much better now that everybody is, since starting four days ago, the rally.
5: Despite the Democrats' attempts to cast the president as a liability, President Trump is heading back to Texas today, confident that his rallies are turning the tide for the GOP. He will be in San Antonio today to help GOP Senate candidate Ken Paxton.
3: Fox's Manuel Rivera reporting in Washington in Israel. Horn blowing as the nation stops to remember the victims of the October 7th terror attack by Hamas 3 years ago today. And tropical storm Isaias forms off the coast of eastern Mexico. It's forecast to become a hurricane targeting the Gulf Coast this week. 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
9: 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The Minnesota Department of Transportation is seeking feedback on its draft statewide bicycle system plan, which is open for public comment until Friday, October 23rd. The plan aims to define Minnesota's role in enhancing biking by improving bikeways on highways, supporting local biking efforts, building internal capacity, and addressing trends like e-bikes. This update is the first since 2016 and includes battery-powered transport devices. Community members are invited to events for Indigenous Peoples Day on Monday, October 12th at Sanford Bemidji Medical Center on Ann Street. Daryl Kingbird will give a blessing at 10 a.m., followed by an artist vendor show featuring Brian Dow and Rob Findeay until 4 p.m. A traditional meal will be available from 11 a.m. to 1:30 p.m., free for Sanford staff and $7 for visitors. 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
14: Lots of sunshine, high near 63. Tonight, mainly clear. Temperatures cool, below near 41. High 61 on Thursday. Occasional sunshine develops. Thursday night, clear to partly cloudy, below near 42. High 67 on Friday. A few sunny breaks. Becoming sunny Saturday, high 76. And that's your forecast. I'm Laura Lockwood with the latest weather updates online at MinnesotaDailyWeather.com. Right now, 46.
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Minnesota's all that country, babe country, 98.3, Jacob Hackworth. What took you so long? 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
8: Lots of sunshine, high near 63. Tonight, mainly clear. Temperatures cool, below near 41. High 61 on Thursday. Occasional sunshine develops. Thursday night, clear to partly cloudy, below near 42. High 67 on Friday. A few sunny breaks. Becoming sunny Saturday, high 76. And that's your forecast. I'm Laura Lockwood. Get the latest weather updates online at MinnesotaDailyWeather.com. Right now, 46.
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0: Minnesota's All Country, Babe Country, 98.3, Scott and McCrary, and this is it. Not quite it, but close for this hour. John Morgan and your morning pledge of allegiance on the way for you. Never-ending giveaway, your chance to win cool stuff every single month. 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
10: Lots of sunshine, high near 63. Tonight, mainly clear. Temperatures cool, below near 41. High 61 on Thursday. Occasional sunshine develops. Thursday night, clear to partly cloudy, low near 42, high 67 on Friday. A few sunny breaks. Becoming sunny Saturday, high 76. And that's your forecast. I'm Laura Lockwood. Get the latest weather updates online at MinnesotaDailyWeather.com. Right now, 46.

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4: You got a fiancé, good for you, enjoy that, enjoy your fiancé, that's a beautiful thing, because you don't have it long, and then you have a spouse, is what you have after that. I'm on my second spouse, yeah. My first wife left me because I was a dishwasher, right, which, it was a good job for me. I was the only white guy working in that restaurant, everybody else working there was black, right, which was really cool for me, because, you know, I always wanted a nickname, right, which, oh, yeah, sure. Yeah, you know how your coworkers will come up with a nickname for you, right? Usually it's like a derivative of your name, right? Well, my name's Pat, right? So they all called me Snowflake, right? And we'd laugh and laugh. And I wasn't quite as tan as I was then, actually.

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0: 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Kara's midweek forecast. We really thinking mid-70s for Saturday? And low 50s for Monday? Eesh. Final roundabout Wednesday with MnDOT this morning. Mayor always stops by the first Wednesday of the month. Going to be a busy Wednesday here, Schultze. 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
2: News. I'm Gianna Delosi. It's been 3 years since Hamas attacked Israel. 1,200 people killed, more than 250 taken hostage. One of the victims, Itai Hen, is an American citizen and Israeli soldier. His father, Ruby, told Fox,
3: "We have a lot of questions that we did not get answers to. Still, those people that were behind these attacks that killed 46 U.S. citizens and injured dozens more are still living in five-star hotels in Turkey and Qatar."
2: Krista Pike is awake and speaking after surviving two doses of a death row execution drug, despite her lawyer's warnings about problems with her veins. Her attorneys are headed to court today to get more information from the Tennessee Department of Correction. Pike was sentenced to death for the 1995 beating and stabbing death of her classmate Colleen Slemmer. 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
11: 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On September 13th, 17-year-old Dylan Uthout was found shot and killed in Pike Bay Township. Cass County Law Enforcement will give an update on the investigation today at the Tribal Justice Center, with Dylan's family present to share information about him. The Minnesota BCA had issued an endangered person alert for Zachariah Osmus, a 25-year-old who hadn't been seen since September 14th in Bemidji. The Minnesota BCA reports that Osmus was found in Fargo. Community members gathered at the Rail River Folk School on Monday for a town hall with Trina Swanson, a candidate for Congressional District 8. According to the Bemidji Pioneer, this event was part of her Let's Fix It tour in Minnesota, where she encouraged open discussions about local issues and her campaign goals. During the meeting, attendees asked about her plans if elected, covering topics like immigration and mining. Swanson expressed her frustration with current Representative Pete Stauber, noting his lack of responsiveness to her concerns. These stories and more at MinnesotaDailyNews.com.
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15: Lots of sunshine, high near 63. Tonight, mainly clear. Temperatures cool, below near 41. High 61 on Thursday. Occasional sunshine develops. Thursday night, clear to partly cloudy, below near 42. High 67 on Friday. A few sunny breaks. Becoming sunny Saturday, high 76. And that's your forecast. I'm Laura Lockwood with the latest weather updates online at MinnesotaDailyWeather.com. Right now, 46.
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0: Joy Behar from The View is 84 today. Christopher Norris, Trapper John MD, is 73. Simon Cowell, 67. America's Got Talent. American Idol. Dylan Baker, Spider-Man 2, is 67 today. Local celebrities. 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
8: Lots of sunshine, high near 63. Tonight, mainly clear. Temperatures cool, below near 41. High 61 on Thursday. Occasional sunshine develops. Thursday night, clear to partly cloudy, low near 42. High 67 on Friday. A few sunny breaks. Becoming sunny Saturday, high 76. And that's your forecast. I'm Laura Lockwood with the latest weather updates online at MinnesotaDailyWeather.com. Right now, 46.
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0: Papa's Pizzas. Hot cup of coffee this morning. 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That's why life's better at Lakes. Crossword puzzles again this week. We seem to like these. Seven letters, fourth letter T. Extra donut. Seven letters, fourth letter T. Extra donut. Think you know, don't you know? 444-1037. Good morning. It's 744.
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3: 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Some clues may have that as baker's dozen amount, but it's also extra donut. 13. Who doesn't like an extra donut? We will check Kara's forecast. It'll be a busy Wednesday here. I believe the mayor's going to stop by. Stops by the first Wednesday of every month. The final roundabout Wednesday for this construction season. Got trees planted and all sorts of stuff. Good morning at 7:49.
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3: Morning stretch here on a Wednesday morning. Rightfully so, I got called out there. Blame Schultze for asking AI to come up with some crossword puzzle clues for me with how many letters and what letter, whatever the letter is. 13 does not have seven letters, and the fourth letter is not a T. See, AI isn't always right. AI needs to be fact-checked. It is what it is. 13, not seven letters, not fourth letter, a T. Morning Stretch here, 7:53. Good morning, Kara.
2: Good morning.
3: AI was just wrong here on the program.
2: Color me shocked.
3: Well, I didn't fact check it either, so. Crossword puzzle clue. Seven, according to what AI said, seven letters, fourth letter T. Clue is extra donut.
2: Seven letters.
3: Okay, that part's wrong. That's what AI told me. I didn't fact check. If I told you it was eight letters and the fifth letter was T, would you be able to get it?
2: I'm more of a visual learner. I also hate crossword puzzles. I'm really bad at them.
3: 13.
2: What was that?
3: 13. Baker's dozen. Extra donut.
2: Got it.
3: It's not seven letters and the fourth letter isn't a T. It's eight letters and the fifth letter is a T. Note to self. Fact check the rest of the week's questions for the trivia. Put that on my to-do list for today.
2: Yeah. Make sure that you guys cite your sources.
3: Is what it is. Hey, I wasn't asking it to cure cancer. I was asking it for some trivia
2: there
3: questions.
2: There are some people that are.
3: Well, hopefully they're fact-checking more than I am for trivia. Looks so darn nice out there today.
2: It is. It is going to be really nice out there. Really nice the next few days. So, absolutely an excuse to get out and about. Today's going to be a little breezier, so I think today and like Saturday afternoon, definitely a little breezier, but not too bad. We have sunny 63 today. Very, very gorgeous. Average high is about 58, so we're just within range, but it is just nice and warm out there still. We'll stay clear tonight. We'll dip down to about 41. Sunny 61, much calmer for Thursday. The winds today are only gusting to 25, but definitely still enough to kind of knock down a few leaves for sure. And then partly cloudy 42 Thursday night. We're at 67 and sunny on Friday. Big Saturday, sunny 76. And then sunny 65 Sunday. Next week, we are at 52 Monday, Tuesday. So please take advantage of this heat. We will not have it for much longer.
3: One of these is not like the other ones. I am a little concerned about driving to North Dakota if it's going to be super windy.
2: I think it'll, yeah, it's going to be, so that's Saturday, right?
3: Yep.
2: It looks like the winds died down, at least in this area, during the daytime.
3: But a calm wind in North Dakota is still 35 miles an hour.
2: Right, that's true. Yeah, what did I have for my North Dakota forecast? Of course, this is like all the way to the western side of the state.
3: Well, that's where all the wind starts in that state.
2: Yeah. I mean, it says westerly winds 5 to 15, gusting to like 22, so... I don't think it's going to be too bad. I think it's going to be breezier in southern Minnesota.
3: Well, once you get past Fauston, there are zero trees, so.
2: True.
3: I got half of the trip with zero trees. And when I used to live in that state, the radio station was south of Grand Forks, south of the city limits. And literally in the city limits, the plows would be out all the time, plowing snow. Mm-hmm. And as soon as you hit the city limits, there's a foot of snow on the road. And the wind is just howling, and I'm like,
2: ugh.
3: I should have a truck. Because I got stuck once in a spot, had to call our sales manager who had a giant truck.
2: Nice.
3: And he just drove me to work and then went back and pulled my car out of the snowbank. When he got back to my car, a snowplow was stuck there.
2: Oh, no.
3: Because the snowplow had to stop because I was stuck in the middle of the road.
2: Oh, geez.
3: And then the plow couldn't get moving.
2: Oh.
3: So he pulled the snowplow out. Like, it must be fun to consider driving through stuff like this.
2: No. I remember my dad used to just drive around during snowstorms because we were off of a highway where the highway starts to turn very rural. And so there was a lot of areas where people could easily get stuck just because there was less trees and stuff, obviously. And he would just drive around and see if he needed help.
3: Drive around with a tow rope in the back of the truck?
2: Basically. So he would just look around for that. And
3: there's a good Samaritan for you.
2: Yeah. Because he was always I'm like this too, where I'm, most of the time I'm like, I don't want to mess with it. But like, I get very, if I'm like, know that the weather's going to be really bad, I get into the mindset of like, okay, here are all the possibilities. So he would, if he had to go like run to the store or whatever, he would fully be prepared already saying, I'll probably have to, you know, tow some people out. And he would always come home and be like, yep, there's like three people just sitting on the side of the road that had spun out.
3: I will give Grand Forks that. The city did plow snow.
2: Nice.
3: But boy, as soon as you got out of the city limits, it was all bets are off.
2: Yeah, that's the really tough part is, you know, the management of snow per area. Last winter, I actually had realized that's when I realized I lived on the edge of the city limit over here, because I started to realize that the plow only plowed to like the end of my block and then not the rest of the street. And I was like, huh? And of course, we'd have like the snow days. So I'm like, you know, moving my car and all that stuff. But then I realized that none of the cars would move on the other side of the street and they never got tickets. And I was like, So that's how I figured out I just have to park a little bit further down and then I don't have to move my car for 3 days.
3: But then you can't get out.
2: Well, thankfully with how our winter is going, it just melts.
3: Well, true.
2: We get like 8 inches in one day, and then it's gone the next couple.
3: That's why I want to retire Colorado. In Colorado Springs.
2: Yeah, exactly.
3: You get some snow, and if you really, you can just look up into the mountains and see it.
2: Yeah, it stays where it needs to stay.
3: And you'd never need to buy a shovel. Just wait till tomorrow. And at that point, I'm going to be retired, so what do I care? I'm not going to go out there and shovel.
2: Yeah.
3: I'll wait till tomorrow. I can wait for my latest mailing from AARP till tomorrow. See, I'm retired at that point. Okay, it was a bad joke. I'm sorry. I can't wait for Saturday to get here.
2: Yippee! It's going to be nice. Well, it's going to be really breezy down here, so I'm not too excited about that, but
3: if we're almost hitting 80, what's southern Minnesota going to be?
2: Let's see, on Saturday, it's also going to be around 80-something, 83-ish, I think. Let's see, Saturday.
3: Well, that's just wrong for October 10th.
2: Yeah, there was a lot of places that hit 80-something yesterday, too. 81, 82, 83, 84 in Minneapolis, saying. We're going to have places in South Dakota pushing 90.
3: And then snow a week later, more than likely.
2: not even a week later, 2 days later.
3: It's just wrong.
2: They took away the snow forecast for them, at least. But it is still going to be like Sunday night. They're going to be in the low 30s in northwestern South Dakota. And then only like 49 on Monday morning. 49 on Monday daytime. Looks like it's evened out a little bit more, though.
3: Still 40-some degrees in 48 hours. It is fall.
2: It's gonna make your head hurt. That's for sure.
3: I had to take extra Benadryl 3 different times yesterday.
2: I actually took one yesterday because it was just like...
3: Well, good. It's not just me.
2: Yeah.
3: I haven't checked the old pollen count in a while.
2: I know that it was... pretty... It didn't seem as bad, or like, it wasn't as bad as it actually seemed. I remember we looked it up a couple days ago and we were like, huh.
3: Well, there's something seriously wrong with me then. Pollen count for today is 3.1. That is about as low as it will ever be.
2: Wow.
3: Unless there's some form of pollen out there that I'm very allergic to.
2: That could be it.
3: That's the typical ragweed, sagebrush, and chenopods. Is what it is. I restocked my 200-count bottle of Benadryl the other day, so I'm good to go for a while.
2: There you go.
3: It might last me a month. You have a great Wednesday.
2: You too.
3: Good morning. It's 8:04.
1: It's the morning stretch.
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2: Sun is shining. Upper 40s, lower 50s this morning. Should be a fairly decent day today. Roundabout Wednesday. Our final one of this construction season. I guess that's light at the end of the tunnel, Leslie.
3: It is, you know. And what a week to end it. You know, it's gorgeous out.
2: It is.
3: Sun shining. Like I said, the birds are chirping. People are almost through this season.
2: I saw that you guys planted trees to the west of 71.
3: Mm-hmm.
2: And I'm like, is October when you're supposed to plant trees? I was just kind of assuming that that would be a spring thing. I'm no arborist, but...
3: Neither am I. However, that's very common in our projects. So within the contract with the contractor, they have, of course, we have our regular construction season with this project next year as well. But then they also have time in the contract for what they call turf establishment. And so that gives time for the landscaping to establish the trees to make sure that they're surviving and such. And I would assume that that goes into the following year for that. But yeah, it's very common on these projects that tree planting is kind of at the end.
2: The permanent lights are going up.
3: Yes.
2: With those up and the cables for the temporary
3: ones.
2: And there is just a lot of stuff up above you.
3: It's a lot happening. I just ran through there this morning just to kind of scope things out before I came over here. And it is a lot going on, but it's really only for the next few days. So by probably this time next week, you're just going to see people picking up cones and you know, kind of picking up anything extra that's been left out, signage, you know, things like that. So we're really, really at the tail end of the last handful of days here.
2: Can't believe this question's going to come out of my mouth here, but maybe it's this chair. But Mark usually sits in this chair and these just completely random questions. Do you guys have a storage room out back that just has cones and barrels and all sorts of stuff?
3: Actually, that would be the contractor. they work with a subcontractor for the signage and barrels during construction, and they do have storage for that. But MnDOT, no, we don't really carry that.
2: Other than just some touch-up stuff, we're pretty much done then?
3: We're pretty much done. You know, last night I drove through there and was happy to see that Gillette is open, the north side of the roundabout, and that's functioning well. And so now, just these next few days, is just getting the rest of the signal lights up at 71 and get those functioning. So there may be delays here and there, you know, over the next 3 or 4 days, but that's really about it. We're pretty much done. So we'll send out an update today. We'll go out and get some drone footage, let people know what's going on. I'll probably do a final update next week once things are cleaned up for the most part and everything is looking great. And, you know, it's funny. It's been a very frustrating construction season. It's literally the busiest part of our entire district of Northwest Minnesota. But now that it's done, we're starting to get a few compliments here and there. So that's kind of new and different.
2: That has to be pretty rare.
3: Yeah, you know, maybe it's because it was a friend of mine, actually, that called last night and she's...
2: Well, if it's a friend of yours, it doesn't count as a compliment.
3: But that same friend has been like, when is this going to be done? You know, I had to drive all the way over here, you know. And she was like, you know what? I hate to admit it, but it looks really nice over there. And I'm like, thanks. I mean, I didn't do it, but it does. And I think it really kind of spruces up that part of town and very busy intersection of folks driving in from all over. So I think it's, I think it's nice, but, you know, I'm biased. I work for MnDOT, but I think folks should also know that, you know, we're coming back next year. We're not done. This is a two-year project, so we'll be first constructing the middle school roundabout next year, which will be detoured using Hannah up to Ann, and then we will construct the Hannah Avenue roundabout half at a time. So traffic will experience delays at Hannah, but we will keep traffic flowing through there.
2: I was asked yesterday, going through the 71 intersection, well, how long before this becomes a roundabout?
3: Never.
2: Well, don't say never. In all seriousness, though, what is the length, the expected length of service time for what this current project is going to be?
3: So the big thing with this project is that it's all concrete. And so the concrete service life is like 40 plus years. So if there's any other changes, you know, I wouldn't be able to project that. However, the service life of the concrete is over 40 years. As opposed to bituminous is closer to, you know, 15 to 20. As we know, when we are experiencing also the 71 North project, which was a full reconstruct and is still underway. So the concrete service life is definitely double what bituminous is.
2: So I can say not in our lifetime that's going to be a roundabout?
3: No, not in our lifetime. It didn't meet the warrants of a roundabout, and that's been a very common question throughout this whole process, is why are you doing roundabout, lighted intersection, roundabout, roundabout? It has so much traffic coming from all directions and multiple lanes that it did not meet the warrants to build a roundabout there.
2: So 71 North, that reopened with pilot cars earlier this week.
3: Yeah.
2: How's that going? Are people figuring out where they're supposed to be?
3: I think they're figuring it out, but I 1,000% understand the frustration. I was driving all over Northwest Minnesota yesterday doing drone footage of other construction projects, and I hit that flagger on the way back. I paid attention to how long.
2: Well, you didn't hit the flag.
3: No, sorry. Let me clarify. I was delayed by the flagger operations on 71 North. And so that trip between Black Duck and Bemidji took me an additional about 10 minutes with delays. And of course, as of right now, today, Wednesday, the County Road 23 Gull Lake Loop Road on the south part of the intersection is closed because we are constructing that intersection. So the detour is lifted, but you still can't take the detour because you will be stopped at County Road 23 on the south side of the project. But that will actually be complete, sounds like, by tomorrow. So there's delays today and maybe into the beginning of tomorrow. But then once the 23 intersection is lifted, it should go a lot faster and smoother. And still, you know, we've always said that that project will go into early October, and here we are. It's the 6th, and it'll probably be another week or so.
2: It's the 7th.
3: It's the 7th. Yes, it is. Well, hey, we're still early October, is my point.
2: AI was wrong with her trivia question earlier today, so I didn't fact check that. So where do people that live on what the detour was?
3: Yeah, so they'll use other back roads in that area,
2: and just today and early tomorrow.
3: Yeah.
2: All right.
3: Excuse me. But we don't have, because it's such a short duration, there were some concerns as to why don't we have a designated detour. Well, it's like for a day, you know, so we don't really sign a designated detour and have contract agreements with those county roads and such for such a short duration. But there are other ways to get around it. So,
2: sorry for this technical question, but you guys do pay the entity that the detour belongs to.
3: Yes.
2: In this case, Beltrami County.
3: Yep.
2: Is it just a flat, here's what we're paying you to use your county road for this detour, or is it based on car count, or
3: You know, to be honest, I'm not really sure how they determine that cost, but it is predetermined in the contract that we are using York County Road for this project at this duration. All of our 71 traffic is going to be using York County Roads, so we have to basically put it back how we found it, you know, in the condition that it was. And you know that it also comes up with other roads that maybe aren't necessarily the designated detour
2: that the locals are all using
3: that, you know, get kind of beat up, and we have to take care of that as well. So we have had crews out blading some of the dirt roads in that area that have sort of been beat up throughout construction. So
2: you guys even had road graders?
3: Well, I'm sure the contractor does.
2: I don't know that I would ever take a gravel road instead of a detour.
3: Yeah, well,
2: and I used to live on a gravel road, so I have no problems driving on a gravel road. But no thank you.
3: Right. Yeah. Yeah. And some people just get really impatient. They're like, I'm not going to wait in line, you know, because the delay that I was at last night, I bet you there was probably 10 or 15 cars in line waiting for the flagger to come back and, for the pilot car to come back and take us through. And so it's a short duration, and it depends on the time of day too. You know, you might get through there without any problem. You might have to wait 10 minutes, you know, so we just got to get through this last little piece of it. And I've been talking to other people how, you know, for me and MnDOT Communications, I start planning now, like in the fall for 2027 season. So I've been planning all the communication and what's going to happen, and kind of looking at, well, this project versus this project, we're going to probably have some controversy on this one, but probably not on this one. It never ends up how I think it's going to, you know. And the 71 project is one of them, you know. Like, I didn't really think that there would be much controversy on it, and there were some delays, and so now here we are, and we're almost done, and we'll get through it, but we're still in construction in other parts of the state. You know, as you know, the metro probably has a much longer construction season than we do. And even for our district in the Northwest,
2: they're working 24/7.
3: Yeah. Now they have different abilities, let's say, than we probably do. We just don't. We're a very rural part of the state. But yesterday I was over in Climax, Minnesota. They're reconstructing the bridge there. I was up in St. Vincent. They're reconstructing the bridge up there. Greenbush is done. I went through there. Roseau to War Road. They just have some striping left on that project. And then the War Road Bridge is probably the longest that will go this season. It'll go into probably like mid-November. So as far as construction for Northwest Minnesota, we're not quite out of the woods, but we're close.
2: If you went to St. Vincent yesterday, the population of St. Vincent doubled.
3: Yes, it did, because our bridge people were up there too, and it was so funny.
2: There's not many people there.
3: It's a very rural area, very beautiful area too, and I had already got my drone footage, and I was loading up, and I was like, wait a second, there's people out there. There was nobody there a minute ago, and the bridge office was there doing some things, so, but I've never seen that many people there.
2: Is the 71 pilot car situation the entire length of that project, or is that
3: they're doing
2: split
3: sections at a time? So no, it's not the whole length of the project, but it looked to me like they had a couple lifts down, so I'll find out today, and I'll be sending out an email update. So if you haven't subscribed to the 71 North Turtle River to 10th Street project, you can do that on the project website just by Googling MnDOT 71 Turtle River. You'll find it there. I'll also post that to our Facebook page, and the link will be on the website as well. So I'll find out the exact timeline of what we have left on that one, and I'll get that out today.
2: Thanks for all the info this summer.
3: Yeah, thank you very much. It's been very fun,
2: you can just
3: as
2: stop,
3: always.
2: You can just stop by and talk about non-construction stuff if you'd like.
3: Yeah, well, you know, there are a lot of other topics that we could talk about. Hiring, different positions that we have available. We do school student visits. If any of the area schools want to come and do a field trip at MnDOT, we love doing that. It's so fun. We have a lot of different activities for the kids. And then, of course, we're going into our snow and ice season and plow trucks and all that fun stuff. So we'll be ready for that.
2: Never fails the list of 10 finalists for the Name a Snow Plow deal. I roll my eyes at 9 of them.
3: Yeah.
2: Never fails.
3: Yep. I'm sure they'll be doing that again.
2: I'm not sure. Leslie, you have a good week.
3: Yeah, you too. Thanks.
2: Good morning. It's 8:23.
0: We play more country.
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0: Back to back.
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5: Morning stretch here on a busy Wednesday morning. Sunshine and we'll call it 50. Mayor Prince with us this morning. Good morning, sir.
6: Hey, good morning.
5: Seems like it's been longer than a month.
6: It was a busy September. That's what I can tell you. A lot going on, but September is the month we have to set the levy, so that always inherently creates kind of a peak there. But lots of other stuff going on, from calendar parking to the Sanford Center and more.
5: We'll start with the Sanford Center, because that's such a visible part of the city. My personal opinion is I thought this was probably the way it could have gone the last time this was reviewed. Why did you and the council say, all right, the time is right?
6: Well, you know, again, I guess I'll start just by speaking for myself. I mean, I would say that when you try it with two different contractors and you go down that road and really you don't see any meaningful improvement in the operations of the center, then you have to ask yourself, is that structure really ever going to work? Could it be company 123 or ABC and you're going to get the same result? And at least for myself, that's kind of the conclusion I came to. And part of that is just that it's very difficult to align the goals, aspirations, and hopes of a city or community with the goals, hopes, and aspirations of a corporate entity. And this is, to be clear, I'm not trying to call anybody out or call anybody bad. It's just that ASM, Venue Works, Company 123 is in the business to turn a profit for their business. That's what they're doing. As a community, we're interested in running the center effectively, efficiently, getting as many people through the door as we can, both from our city and community and outside to draw people to Bemidji. We want to be able to use it for community events. So there's a lot more going on in terms of what our goals are than what may align with a profit-driven company. And I think we tried it a couple different ways. It hasn't been successful. From my standpoint, you know, I think VenueWorks managed the center for 13 years. And ASM will be doing it for 4.5. From my point of view, I didn't need 13 years of ASM to know this wasn't working. You know, I knew that this was a structural issue and we had to address it. Now we're on to a different methodology, a different way of doing this. We've got a lot of things to figure out. We're doing it with the intent to be better, to create a better experience and a better financial result for all of our citizens. But it's in process. And, you know, the proof is in the pudding. When we get to the other side of this, we'll see if we've accomplished that goal or not.
5: In my job with the hockey broadcast, I'm in that building a lot, in the back of the house, as they call it. It never ceases to amaze me how much stuff is back there. I mean, if you've got a large convention, you've got a gazillion chairs back there. If you're having a wedding, you got a gazillion tables back there. Heck, last week I saw a piano back there. I'm like, well, that makes sense. If they have an event that needs a piano and they're not just going to bring a piano with them, what all belongs to the city? What belongs to the management company? And building wide, I'm sure that there are going to be some costs incurred by the city during this process of taking over running it. What sorts of costs are you expecting?
6: Well, I would tell you that pretty much everything in the building belongs to the building, i.e. to the city, i.e. to the taxpayer. So there's not much there that belongs to the management company. There are some things that we will have to negotiate with on the management company side, because they made some investment, for example, on point of sale system stuff, and there was a period of time that it was amortized over, or that it would be paid back over. I believe it was 10 years. We're leaving at 4.5, so there'll be some conversation around that. But outside of that, I don't see anything on the immediate horizon. From my standpoint, I think some of the things that we'll see may in fact be savings out of the gate. And of course, you say that with some caution because we're on the front end of it. But you know, we'll be able to change our insurance, for example, to be covered by the same insurance trust that covers the rest of the city. We see pretty significant savings for doing that with a trust versus doing that with a private carrier. So when we make that switch, insurances will change, for example. So that's one of the things. We'll have to negotiate our own ticket vendor. Let's say that's Ticketmaster, for example. What will our contract look like versus the contract that VenueWorks had? Could be worse, could be better, could be the same. That's yet to be determined, you know. So I think it's those kinds of costs. And then there'll also be, I think, some staffing transition costs. I've said it many times. I view the folks that work in that building as Bemidjians first, before I see them as corporate employees. But as a city, we have fair hiring practices that we have to go through. We have unions that we work with and so forth. So legally, we can't just say, hey, someone's in this position at the Sanford Center. They were working for a contractor. Let's bring them over to the city without going through a process where we post a job, we interview, we make it open to people. And that's just how a city does business. And honestly, as a taxpayer, I would hope that that's how you would expect us to do business. And that's no different whether we were, you know, looking at hiring someone who did contracting work for the city in another capacity. Like, let's say you were working for a road contractor and now you wanted to come to work to Public Works. Even though you might have all that experience, we can't just pave a golden road for you to come over there. We have a process. We need to do it the right way, respectfully and openly and honestly.
5: My first question that came to my mind is, how in the heck is Rich Spitzka, the city manager, going to do all of this?
6: I don't think the idea is for Rich to do all of it. I see him more as a conductor of an orchestra. You know, bringing it in-house allows us to contract certain pieces of it. And I think that is going to be some things that get very well vetted out by Rich. So, for example, food. If you look at the Mankato model, those folks contract a lot of their food service to local businesses. They have local caterers. In fact, a lot of the food truck folks come inside and run their type of business in that center in the winter. Could that be a model? Sure, it could. Is that going to be for sure? No. But, I mean, when you start looking at how you might do marketing and communication, how you might do event planning, how you might do some of these things, I think that contracting could be a real solution to that, and hence why I've personally advocated for a hybrid approach. So if Rich is able to bring those types of folks in, is he really doing it on his own? Not necessarily. And I think there's also going to be a period of time here where I think we have to have someone in the city who's pulling the levers and pushing the buttons and setting the table so that at some point someone else can come in and really be that day-to-day person. And I suspect that that is the path that our city manager is on. But from my point of view, and I'm just speaking for myself, if we were to hire an executive director, put them in that position prior to all of those changes, I would think we're setting that person up for failure, because that's a really big lift for a person to have to do and then live in the aftermath of it. So again, this is my thought, but I kind of feel like you want to set the table and get the thing to a certain point and then be able to bring that person in.
5: City is required to set the preliminary levy. You guys did so. I'm not going to lie to you. I was surprised at what the vote was, not necessarily what the number was. But I need to keep reminding myself, too, that that's preliminary. And I think everyone involved is hoping that it is lower once you guys set the final.
6: Yeah, I mean, a couple of things there. I think the budget committee helped. I mean, if you're referring to a unanimous vote on it, I think that's why. Because we've had a lot of very in-depth discussions all along the way with department heads and needs and what's actually going on in every department. So we had three of the seven council members very deeply involved in that.
5: Including you.
6: Including me. And so, you know, that helps set the table again for those discussions, and I think that's part of what made the vote easy. 7.1, not exceptionally happy with that. I think I was on the record during the vote saying I'm willing to vote for that as a preliminary levy, but I'm not going to support it as a final levy because I want to work down from that. Historically, we've been able to drop the levy 2 points over the last several years from what the preliminary was, so I'm hopeful that we can do something similar. There are some new positions in here, and I think those are the things that have to be debated a little bit and vetted as to, are they truly necessary? So, for example, we have another prosecutor in here with the idea that, you know, our current prosecutors are carrying way too many cases, and you certainly don't want to overwork people or not get the justice for victims they deserve. So that is a new position. We have an assistant city manager also in that new employee pool that we might look at. That is something I've been lobbying for 6 years. And it's just simply because if you want to do development in the city while you want to run the city, and now taking on the Sanford Center, that's a lot for any one person to do. And so, especially on the development side, you kind of want somebody that's really spearheading that in the city, and I could see that something that would fall under that position. And in the past, we talked about assistant city manager, deputy city manager, community development person. All these titles were different, but fundamentally, the function was the same. And then the other is just bench depth. You know, if tomorrow your city manager left for a better position, won the lottery, or had something unfortunate happen, who's behind them? And right now, we don't really have that. And as our city grows and becomes more complex, it feels like that's something we need to look at. But again, you got X amount of dollars is now the time. So that's a conversation on that position. And then the third

0: and that our levy is lower than a lot of other cities and lower than the counties. But, you know, that that and I guess a dollar will buy you coffee these days. $2, $3, no. $4, I don't know.
1: Maybe.
0: Used to be a quarter, right? But anyways, I think the point is, you know, ultimately we're responsible for our own levy regardless of what everybody else is doing around us, and we just need to make it as reasonable and realistic as possible for voters and taxpayers and renters.
1: I am going to ask this specifically of your thoughts, not anyone else's. You in the past have been pretty clear. I want to say last year you were pushing for around 4% personally.
0: Yes.
1: Which is why I was a little surprised that 7 point whatever it was unanimous. For you personally, why was this year, aside from three potential new positions that are, quite honestly, well-paying positions, why was this year unique? Why was this year different?
0: Two things. We're still in storm recovery, and there are still some costs that have yet to be determined what's going to happen with them. We have submitted them to the state for reimbursement. Will we or won't we be reimbursed? That matters. And that's a pretty big unknown that we didn't have, you know, a year ago when we were setting that levy. The other thing is the Sanford Center. We have some ideas about what we think is going to happen over there. But as we work through this, there could always be something that rears its head and we go, oh, that is something we perhaps didn't consider as thoroughly as we wanted to. And, you know, to be perfectly honest, we put a lot of thought and effort into this. But anybody who is arrogant enough to assume they can see all things, all times, 365 degrees every second of the day, I want to hire you. It's not me, you know. So to me, when I look at 7.1, I'm like, I'm fudging a little bit personally for those unknowns. As more data rolls in by the end of the year, we'll know more about it. And if for some reason there are some things that don't get reimbursed that we thought were going to be, or that we incur some additional costs at the Sanford Center we didn't expect, I want the ability to handle that. And so for me, you know, why did I go with 7-1? That's why, those two uncertainties.
1: If the state comes back and says, no, we're not going to cover X, Y, and Z, that's already been paid, correct?
0: Correct, out of surplus. So then that question starts becoming, okay, how do you reimburse that surplus? Because at some point you need that. And so that's what I mean. Like, do you start chunking out a little bit year by year to get back to where you need to be? And maybe, you know, you end up in a place where you need a percent or two out of your levy to start backfilling that surplus. Better to have it and find that out than not, as opposed to kicking the can down the road and 2 or 3 years from now somebody says, well, here's a 15% levy increase because we never backfilled the reserve. That's not what you want to have happen. It's better that it's small, incremental over time. So we'll see.
1: I was very surprised that the Dave Hengel's idea of a person spearheading housing with Greater Bemidji, maybe HRDC, I don't remember, city and county. I was surprised how quickly that all came together.
0: Well, we're trying to move it fast. I mean,
1: And to me, $180,000 for that is a no-brainer. And I don't like paying taxes.
0: Yeah, I feel very much the same way, because twofold, if we're able to be successful and get some very large projects going on, two things are going to happen. Number one, we're going to have housing for people, which is the most important piece of this. But two, we're going to have increased tax base. And as that increased tax base starts paying over time, it'll pay back that $180K pretty quick. And how many projects do you need for that to happen? One or two? I mean, if you had a couple of apartment buildings that went up and suddenly you had a couple hundred more units that you could rent, that's huge. Also, just rehabilitating property. If we can start tapping into some additional state and federal resources to help homeowners upgrade their homes and be able to stay in them, that's a big deal too. So, yeah, I mean, I think it was one of those easy votes, if you will. I think it was unanimous, if I remember right, and we're just trying to expedite it and get it moving.
1: When we've talked homelessness a lot here on this program in the last month or so, it's really two-headed. One, we have about 1,000 unit shortage of housing.
0: Yes.
1: And we have people living on the streets. Two completely different things of homelessness. How do we tackle

0: both.
1: Yeah, I mean, it's a challenge, you know. So when you talk about housing, a lot of that has to do with resources, getting your ordinances in line so you can make construction in the city easier, trying to tap into every resource you can to bridge the gap between what a home costs to build and what you can rent it for, all of that kind of stuff. The partnership we just talked about. When you start talking about homelessness and the unhoused, that is a really challenging subject. And I've been listening to the conversations that have been going on, and from my point of view, there's truth in a lot of what's being said on both sides of the aisle, if that's, you know, how you want to phrase it. Because I look at this and go, I know there are people who are homeless who have Section 8 vouchers for which there is no Section 8 housing. There are some folks that are on our streets that are in that position. How do you fix that? You know, that's a real challenge. We have some people on our streets that are, in fact, not homeless. They have homes. They're choosing to live a lifestyle either through choice or through the fact that they have mental health issues or chemical dependency issues or whatever it is that aren't even homeless and are sometimes considered homeless. Then we've got other folks that are on the street that are dealing with immense issues of addiction, mental health. How do you handle that? You know, and there are so many different ways to become homeless that it's hard to find that one silver bullet that says if we do this one thing, we'll solve that. I think we need more resources to help people that are in need in all of those areas. But at the same time, you know, we have to balance that against the overall well-being of the community. You know, not that long ago, we had a business owner downtown who was attacked by someone who wasn't mentally well down there and lost sight in one of their eyes. That person was arrested, obviously, and charged and all of those things. It wasn't much later that person was back on the street. And, you know, that's how bail works. That's how the system works. Eventually, that person was convicted. They really weren't detained all that long. You know, so that's what I mean. You know, do I think that person necessarily had evil in their heart? No, I think they had some very serious mental health issues. So how do we help those folks that have mental health issues protect them from themselves and from harming others? Challenging.
0: Maybe I'm just being too naive here, but to me, that portion of this homeless discussion is not something that a city should be partaking in. That's not a city's area of expertise. County has health and social services. The state has those programs. The feds have those programs. But to me, you're stuck in the middle of it all. Because what do you do?
1: Correct. And, you know, ultimately, as mayor, I feel a deep responsibility for every citizen that walks our streets. And so when something like that happens to someone, it's not a nameless face. It's not someone you don't know. It's someone you very much do know. And you know their life has been impacted and changed. And so maybe we don't have the bandwidth or the lane or the responsibility to do it, but it happened on our street. And so, you know, I think that's what makes us so challenging as a city is we have to come together and work with partners at the state and federal level, with service providers, with the county, to try to affect change with nonprofits, et cetera, because we don't have the ability as a city to impact that.
0: And no city does.
1: No city does, which is why you see these types of issues in many, many cities. And I think for some folks, they struggle with it because it's in Bemidji and we're a small community and we're a rural community and these kinds of things. But as a regional center, these are some of the things that we see. So if you might, bigger city problems or challenges in a small rural community because of the fact that we're a regional center. That kind of comes with the territory. Now, I'm not one to throw up the white flag of surrender and say, well, this is what it's always going to be. We can't make it better. Everybody's just got to accept it. I mean, that's not why you run for office. That's not why you serve. You serve to make it better. So to me, this is going to take a lot of people at the table together, sorting through things and figuring things out. And I was just at a meeting here a week ago where the Northwest Minnesota Foundation has funded a needs assessment for the unhoused population here in Bemidji. And there were a ton of nonprofit service providers, county, sheriff's office, city manager, planning and zoning, myself, other elected folks. Badal Duran was there. Reed Olson was there at the Nameless Coalition. And so if you're going to start this work, those are all people you need at the table. And we need to start working together and figuring out how we can impact it. And we also can't be in a place where we say that, you know, know, perfection suddenly becomes the enemy of improvement. We may not be able to solve this 100%, but if we can make it 10% better, that matters. And so that's what I mean. In my world, I'm always looking for incremental change because incremental change is sustainable. Sometimes when you swing for the fences, you either hit a grand slam or you strike out. And sometimes in community building, you just got to look for that incremental, let's make it 5% better, let's make it another 5% better, let's make it another 5% better, and you just keep chipping away. But you don't give up.
0: This has been a very serious, in-depth conversation. You have anything fun?
1: Yeah.
0: That we can discuss?
1: Yeah. You got to have a little fun in your life. Battle of the Badges. Hockey game. Law enforcement versus fire department this Saturday, 4 o'clock, Sanford Center. That's going to be fun. You got any predictions on that game?
0: I don't want to get arrested, so I'm going to be quiet.
1: So I ran into the sheriff at lunch, and he's skating, you know, Sheriff Riggs is.
0: See, I don't want to get arrested.
1: And I said, Sheriff, you know, you might be like the biggest, tallest guy on the ice out there. I said, you know, I didn't play a lot of hockey, but in my day, you know, there was always a desire to neutralize the biggest, largest, tallest guy on the ice. So we're going to see how this all plays out. I'm actually going to be there because I get the honor of dropping the puck. So I'm going to do that. And just looking forward to a good event to raise money for some good causes and support our firefighters and law enforcement. And I won't be taking sides. I'll be cheering for both.
0: Blue Ox Marathon's this weekend.
1: It is, yeah.
0: Any event that brings a bunch of people to town is a good event, isn't it?
1: It is. And we've had so many great events as we're winding down this year, which I think we're going to have a great weekend, but that might be the last great weekend for weather.
0: Shoosh.
1: That might be it. I don't know. So all I'd say is take advantage of it. But yeah, we've got some great events still happening here. And everything starts, you know, gearing towards Night We Light, which before we know it, we'll be here. I mean, you know, we're third of the way through October. It won't be long before we're all having Thanksgiving turkey.
0: And we could be filming a Hallmark movie in town at some point.
1: Well, wouldn't that be something, you know? What? Wouldn't that be something? So I know we got a lot of votes. We got a lot of help being the only city in the state of Minnesota doing that. I think Josh Peterson, Visit Bemidji, the First City Lights Foundation, and lots of other folks have really kind of been pushing this and spearheading it. So I think we got a good chance. And I think it's end of October they make that selection. So we're not very far away from knowing.
0: Thank you, sir. Have a good week.
1: Always take care, and everybody enjoy your weekend.
0: Good morning. It is 8:51.
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7: Lots of sunshine, high near 63. Tonight, mainly clear, temperatures cool, to low near 41. High 61 on Thursday. Occasional sunshine develops. Thursday night, clear to partly cloudy, low near 42. High 67 on Friday. A few sunny breaks. Becoming sunny Saturday, high 76. And that's your forecast. I'm Laura Lockwood with the latest weather updates online at MinnesotaDailyWeather.com. Right now, 46.
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5: Lots of sunshine, high near 63. Tonight, mainly clear, temperatures cool, cool low near 41. High 61 on Thursday, occasional sunshine develops. Thursday night, clear to partly cloudy, low near 42. High 67 on Friday, a few sunny breaks. Becoming sunny Saturday, high 76. And that's your forecast. I'm Laura Lockwood. Get the latest weather updates online at MinnesotaDailyWeather.com. 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

Minnesota's Ollie Country, Babe Country, 98.3, Dan and Shay. 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To Parker McCollum, it's killing me. We're Babe Country, 98.3.

0: Minnesota's All-In Country, Babe Country, 98.3. Low to mid-60s today, tomorrow, mid-60s Friday, mid-70s Saturday. By Monday, highs just in the low 50s. Weather is a-changing. Be prepared for what my nature throws at us. MinnesotaDailyWeather.com.
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3: Lots of sunshine, high near 63. Tonight, mainly clear, temperatures cool, below near 41. High 61 on Thursday. Occasional sunshine develops. Thursday night, clear to partly cloudy, below near 42. High 67 on Friday. A few sunny breaks. Becoming sunny Saturday, high of 76. And that's your forecast. I'm Laura Lockwood. Get the latest weather updates online at MinnesotaDailyWeather.com. Right now, 49.
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0: Good morning. I'm Jamie Dickerman with the market update on the Red River Farm Network. Grain market searching for direction ahead of Friday's USDA reports. Ag Resource Company analyst Ben Buckner says the biggest question is how much USDA changes its U.S. corn yield estimate after crop ratings dropped sharply this week.
1: For the first time since the mid-90s that we've seen anything like this. The rain did have an impact on corn yields. Will that be included in Friday's number? And generally speaking, we knew walking into this week it was all about whether the 2 bushel an acre cushion given to us by USDA and their finding of, you know, bushels and stock support, if we cross that threshold or not. So would we lose 2 bushels? Would we lose 1? Would it be unchanged? So that's going to have a big, I think, impact, at least for the rest of October. So it's kind of unknowable. Anecdotal yield reports, early actual data has been pretty disappointing. But what NAS tells us Friday is all key. So we're going to flop around, I think, until Friday morning.
0: Livestock markets lower.
1: Yeah, it's been pretty dull in the cattle market especially, and I think, you know, we've talked about this before, but equilibrium price has been found. So I don't think there's really anything to move the cattle market. We know we're kind of chipping away at real supply tightness, cross-border trade, on-feed numbers, importing a little bit of low-quality beef. So that's weighs on rallies. But at the same time, you know, you look at the big picture numbers and feeder cattle supply and demand. Still very, very tight. So we haven't solved really anything.
0: Dow Jones Industrial Average right now down 541 points, 50,979. This is the Red River Farm Network.
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7: Lots of sunshine, high near 63. Tonight, mainly clear. Temperatures cool to low near 41. High 61 on Thursday. Occasional sunshine develops. Thursday night, clear to partly cloudy, low near 42. High 67 on Friday. A few sunny breaks. Becoming sunny Saturday, high 76. And that's your forecast. I'm Laura Lockwood with the latest weather updates online at MinnesotaDailyWeather.com. Right now, 49.

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1: Minnesota's All the Country, Babe Country 98.3. Brian Martin, it's We Ride. To Cody Johnson. 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

0: just want my horse back. 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Men's hockey home at home with North Dakota. 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Football at home against Wayne State. The Lions game Saturday at 1. We'll be tailgating at Diamond Point, serving up Papa's Pizzas from Lakes Market. Starry Lemon Lime, Doc, and Dirty Dew from Pepsi and I Bottling. Women's hockey will play Maine on Saturday in Minneapolis. 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The Beaver soccer team will host MSU Moorhead on Sunday for Senior Day. 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
9: Daytime highs approaching 63 today under mainly clear skies, northwesterly winds 10 to 15 miles per hour. Lows level off around 42 tonight, clear skies. Daytime highs approaching 61 tomorrow, sunshine mixed with clouds at times. And that's your forecast. I'm weatherology meteorologist Paul Frombly. Get the latest weather updates online at MinnesotaDailyWeather.com. 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

0: 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Cass County Sheriff's Department will provide an update on the death investigation of a teenager who was killed in Cass Lake a few weeks ago. Sanford Bemidji will host several events for Indigenous Peoples Day. And a missing, vulnerable Bemidji man has been found. Those stories and more, MinnesotaDailyNews.com.
1: The O'Reilly Championship leader will have a new home next season. I'm Kyle Rickey. That story next on NASCAR Hot Pass.
2: All right, hot shots. 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
2: 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Got it? Good. This fall, the chase is back. Time to win a championship. 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
1: Sheldon Creed is a longtime veteran of the NASCAR O'Reilly Auto Parts Series, competing the last five seasons and capturing his first wins this year. Creed has won three times and is the current championship leader after the first four chase races with his Haas factory team, a team that he recently announced that he would be leaving at the end of the year to join Sam Hunt Racing for 2027.
5: You know, haven't gotten a cup opportunity, but if I don't ever get that call, I felt like Sam's is somewhere I can race for the next 15 years and make a good living and be able to raise my family.
1: Creed's current teammate, Sam Mayer, will also leave Haas factory team to rejoin Junior Motorsports next year. I'm Kyle Rickey. This is NASCAR Hot Pass on the Motor Racing Network.
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7: Daytime highs approaching 63 today. Under mainly clear skies, northwesterly winds 10 to 15 miles per hour. Lows level off around 42 tonight, clear skies. Daytime highs approaching 61 tomorrow. Sunshine mixed with clouds at times. And that's your forecast. I'm weatherology meteorologist Paul Frombly. Get the latest weather updates online at MinnesotaDailyWeather.com. Currently 54.
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Minnesota's all the country, babe country, 98.3. Jordan Davis, and I ain't staying. Kevin's in next. Take through the rest of this Wednesday. Asleep tonight, asleep tomorrow, and then it's Beaver hockey game day already. Heck yeah. Chat with you then. Pepsi's Lunchtime Cafe is next. Get you there with Luke Bryan. It's Babe Country 98.3.

0: Good morning. I'm Chloe Wadd with a market update here on the Red River Farm Network. Grain markets are searching for direction as harvest moves into full swing, and traders look ahead to another USDA crop report Friday. Soybeans are taking priority in the field, while questions remain over where corn yields ultimately finish. Corn Belt Marketing Ag Marketing Consultant Sam Hudson says those factors could shape trade over the next several weeks.
1: Hey, we're in a choppy market here today. We got another crop report here coming up on Friday, a harvest that's pretty well getting into full swing with the beans taking the first priority, and I think that's kind of the theme for the next 30 days. That, you know, there's some thought process that USDA may continue to lower corn yields, but as long as there's, you know, steady supply on the front end, the market doesn't get too concerned about that potentially until the November report. So I think that's what we're trading here, you know, the next 30 days, and it may be the spreads and basis that does some of the heavy lifting in the meantime.
0: Livestock markets are also facing pressure today. Weakness in outside markets, including a sharp move in bonds, higher energy prices, and continued inflation concerns, are adding another layer of uncertainty for cattle.
1: Seeing a lower market today, you know, definitely some concern with the bond market falling out. I think that's probably the main culprit. Also, you know, we continue to see high energy prices and concerns about inflation. So I think that's, you know, continuing to take the edge off, at least for today's session. No, I mean, you're getting a little bit of those hues in the livestock market with equities being down, but we'll see if anything's ever green. It seems like it's hard to get anything to stick lately.
0: Dow Jones down 537 points, while crude oil is up 27 cents at $89.33. 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
2: The Minnesota Farmers Union Minute. We talked with Minnesota Farmers Union President Gary Wordish about his recent trade trip.
3: Yeah, it was, they called it a business development trip, and we met with various cooperatives, you know, in both Denmark and Sweden. The cooperative, really, the majority of the farmers all belong to a cooperative, and that's how they do their buying and selling, you know, similar to what we do here in the U.S. So we met with the leaders of the cooperatives and leaders of the farm organizations and some of the shippers. And, well, the one opportunity is right in front of us, and I believe Sweden, one of our top exports into Sweden is ethanol. So both countries, the renewable fuels is is an opportunity for both countries to increase that. But it was interesting because I know Denmark, they export 50% of their food needs. So when you get into Sweden, Sweden's the other opposite. Sweden imports about half of their food needs, so you get right down to it. They both are looking for more stability out of the U.S. in our trading part, you know, trading relationships.
2: Your voice.
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7: Daytime highs approaching 63 today. Under mainly clear skies, northwesterly winds 10 to 15 miles per hour. Lows level off around 42 tonight, clear skies. Daytime highs approaching 61 tomorrow. Sunshine mixed with clouds at times. And that's your forecast. I'm weatherology meteorologist Paul Trombley. Get the latest weather updates online at MinnesotaDailyWeather.com. Currently 54.

0: Babe Country 98.3. On Saturday, the 100th season of BSU football continues as the Beavers host the Wayne State Wildcats for the Lions Club game. 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
6: Daytime highs approaching 63 today. Under mainly clear skies, northwesterly winds 10 to 15 miles per hour. Lows level off around 42 tonight, clear skies. Daytime highs approaching 61 tomorrow. Sunshine mixed with clouds at times. And that's your forecast. I'm weatherology meteorologist Paul Frombly. Get the latest weather updates online at MinnesotaDailyWeather.com. Right now, it's 56 degrees.
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8: Daytime highs approaching 63 today. Under mainly clear skies, northwesterly winds 10 to 15 miles per hour. Lows level off around 42 tonight, clear skies. Daytime highs approaching 61 tomorrow. Sunshine mixed with clouds at times. And that's your forecast. I'm weatherology meteorologist Paul Trombley. Get the latest weather updates online at MinnesotaDailyWeather.com. Right now, it's 56 degrees.
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2: Good morning. I'm Jamie Dickerman with the market update on the Red River Farm Network. Grain markets giving back some of the gains yesterday as traders wait for fresh direction ahead of Friday's reports. Van Aun & Company's Christy Van Aun said not a lot of new news out there.
3: Yeah, you know, you had a lot of support show up for this market yesterday, and now we're coming in here and saying, hey, hold on, let's give back some of those gains here today. So, it just feels like it's really been all over the place when you look at it. So we're getting that pullback here today. We have the corn market down over 6.5 cents, soybeans down 9, and then wheat complex one really getting hit down 17 cents really across the board when you look at it. So there's not really any hard news out there that I have seen so far. I just feel like this market is range bound right now. I do think that you will see some selling pressure as we move forward, as harvest really gets wrapping, like rolling in so many areas. We're seeing that in basis levels. Basis has really started to widen out in so many locations after they were pushing for some beans to come in. And so I just think overall, we're stuck in a rut here, and it's actually pretty boring.
2: Livestock futures are trading lower, both cattle and hogs under some pressure today.
3: Yeah, you know, you did see that support come through. Honestly, feeder cattle are at kind of a resistance point, linear regression, so that's not surprising me that you're seeing a little bit of a pause there when you look at it. But overall, yeah, it just seems like kind of the market's stepping away across the board today.
2: Van Aun & Company's Christy Van Aun. Attention now turning to the USDA reports coming out on Friday. Traders will watch closely for any changes to the corn and soybean yield estimates. Dow Jones Industrial Average down 331 points right now, 51,190. Reporting Agriculture's Business, this is the Red River Farm Network.
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4: The Beef Update brought to you by the Minnesota Beef Council and Minnesota State Cattlemen's.
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9: Daytime highs approaching 63 today. Under mainly clear skies, northwesterly winds 10 to 15 miles per hour. Lows level off around 42 tonight, clear skies. Daytime highs approaching 61 tomorrow. Sunshine mixed with clouds at times. And that's your forecast. I'm weatherology meteorologist Paul Frombly. Get the latest weather updates online at MinnesotaDailyWeather.com. Right now, it's 56 degrees.
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3: Fox News, I'm Gianna Gelosi. Lawyers for Tennessee death row inmate Krista Pike are back in court after the convicted murderer survived two doses of a lethal injection last week.
4: Pike's attorneys seek to examine what went wrong. They're calling for the preservation of evidence from the attempted execution while asking the governor to change Pike's sentence to life in prison without the possibility of parole.
3: It's Fox's Alicia Acuna Pike, now conscious and able to speak. Israelis gathering today to mark the anniversary of the October 7th Hamas terror attack.
5: 3 years, we are past all that hell that happened.
6: Whenever I come here, there's already a lot of people that I know. Survivors, bereaved families I already met along the line in those 3 years. It is always emotional.
3: 1,200 people were killed. More than 250 were taken hostage. Israel's resulting war in Gaza killed tens of thousands. America's listening to Fox News.
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12: 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On September 13th, 17-year-old Dylan Uthout was found shot and killed in Pike Bay Township. Cass County law enforcement will give an update on the investigation today at the Tribal Justice Center, with Dylan's family present to share information about him. The Minnesota BCA had issued an endangered person alert for Zachariah Osmus, a 25-year-old who hadn't been seen since September 14th in Bemidji. The Minnesota BCA reports that Osmus was found in Fargo. Community members gathered at the Rail River Folk School on Monday for a town hall with Trina Swanson, a candidate for Congressional District 8. According to the Bemidji Pioneer, this event was part of her Let's Fix It tour in Minnesota, where she encouraged open discussions about local issues and her campaign goals. During the meeting, attendees asked about her plans if elected, covering topics like immigration and mining. Swanson expressed her frustration with current Representative Pete Stauber, noting his lack of responsiveness to her concerns. These stories and more at MinnesotaDailyNews.com.
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13: Kevin Kugler here from Thursday Night Football on Westwood One. 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Dallas is looking for back-to-back wins following last week's second-half comeback victory over the Texans. Don't miss it. The Bucs at the Cowboys on Thursday Night Football.
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8: Daytime highs approaching 63 this afternoon under mainly clear skies, northwesterly winds 10 to 15 miles per hour. Lows around 42 tonight, clear skies. Daytime highs approaching 61 tomorrow, sunshine mixed with clouds at times. And that's your forecast. I'm weatherology meteorologist Paul Frombly. Get the latest weather updates online at MinnesotaDailyWeather.com. Right now, it's 61 degrees.
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12: Daytime highs approaching 63 this afternoon. Under mainly clear skies, northwesterly winds 10 to 15 miles per hour. Lows around 42 tonight, clear skies. Daytime highs approaching 61 tomorrow. Sunshine mixed with clouds at times. And that's your forecast. I'm weatherology meteorologist Paul Frombly. Get the latest weather updates online at MinnesotaDailyWeather.com. Right now, it's 61 degrees.
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2: Potatoes are hormonal. Hormones keep them in dormancy and also tell them when to sprout, despite your best efforts to properly store them in a cool, dark place. Nora Olson is an extension potato specialist at the University of Idaho. She was part of a research team looking for an organic method to stop the sprouting without affecting the rest of the potato tissue. They found several essential oils that seem to do the trick.
5: We have done almost every essential oil you can think of. Some of the oils that are very easy to have access to, mint oil, clove oil, things like that, they can actually then be volatilized and have high enough concentrations that it would impact the sprout of the potato.
2: Specifically, they found that spearmint oil, peppermint oil, and clove oil suppressed sprouting by physically damaging rapidly dividing cells in the sprout. It's best to apply the oil just as the bud is developing because the longer the sprout becomes, the more difficult it is to control. Olson says the application method depends on what kind of essential oil you're using.
5: Some we can actually heat up and it makes a true fog or a vapor, and then it will actually come in contact with that very sensitive tissue and it will kill the tissue in that area. Some products you can put in water or you can spray on the potatoes, or you can wick it on. Like

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7: Daytime highs approaching 63 this afternoon under mainly clear skies, northwesterly winds 10 to 15 miles per hour. Lows around 42 tonight, clear skies. Daytime highs approaching 61 tomorrow, sunshine mixed with clouds at times. And that's your forecast. I'm weatherology meteorologist Paul Frombly. Get the latest weather updates online at MinnesotaDailyWeather.com. Right now, it's 61 degrees.

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0: 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On Saturday, the 100th season of BSU football continues as the Beavers host the Wayne State Wildcats for the Lions Club game. 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
1: If you don't appreciate the small things about your spouse, even a salad will be enough to cause a fight between the two of you. That's what marriage experts Les and Leslie Parrott discovered early in their marriage. They were making a salad together when he noticed how she was slicing the carrots. The way she held the knife, the way she chopped the carrots, they were all wrong. His way was much safer and more efficient. Well, at least according to him. Thinking he was being helpful, Les intervened. He demonstrated to Leslie what he believed was the proper way to cut carrots. To Leslie's credit, she didn't lash out or get offended. She accepted his corrections with poise and even tried a couple of his suggestions. Then she went right back to what was most comfortable for her, probably learned over a lifetime. Les and Leslie are both psychologists, and they both agree that his behavior made being right more important than his relationship with Leslie. She diffused the problem by doing what he should have done, connect with her, by emptying himself of himself. You can move your relationship toward deeper intimacy if you'll appreciate the small things that make your spouse who they are. When Dr. Parrott did that, he discovered that he loved the way his wife cut carrots. Her method was quirky, but it was hers, and he wouldn't change it now for the world. When you empty yourself of yourself, the things that once drove you apart can bring you together again. To help your marriage thrive, go to FocusOnTheFamily.com. I'm Jim Daly.
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7: Daytime highs approaching 63 this afternoon under mainly sunny skies. Winds out of the northwest, 10 to 20 miles per hour. Clear skies tonight, lows level off around 41. Daytime highs approaching 61 tomorrow. Sunshine mixed with clouds at times. That's your forecast. I'm weatherology meteorologist Paul Trombley. Get the latest weather updates online at MinnesotaDailyWeather.com. Currently, it's 62 degrees.
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11: Daytime highs approaching 63 this afternoon under mainly sunny skies. Winds out of the northwest, 10 to 20 miles per hour. Clear skies tonight, lows level off around 41. Daytime highs approaching 61 tomorrow. Sunshine mixed with clouds at times. That's your forecast. I'm weatherology meteorologist Paul Trombley. Get the latest weather updates online at MinnesotaDailyWeather.com. Currently, it's 62 degrees.

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0: Good afternoon. I'm Chloe Wadd with a market update here on the Red River Farm Network. Grain markets are mostly lower today, with wheat taking the biggest hit. Total Farm Marketing Market Advisor Brandon Doherty says the stronger U.S. dollar is adding pressure to wheat and the broader grain trade.
1: Mostly lower trade here, led by the wheat market. Wheat is currently down about 15 to 17 cents, so taking a pretty big hit, and giving back all of yesterday's gains, then a little bit more. I think in part the reason why wheat is down as much as it is because the U.S. dollar has rallied quite sharply today, up nearly half a point at 102.26, getting close to the peak that we had a couple days ago. So that dollar has just seemed to be on an upward tear, and that is putting a little bit of pressure on the grain markets, primarily wheat, because that makes U.S. exports more expensive to importing countries.
0: Livestock markets also finished the day on the defensive. Doherty says cattle and hogs moved lower without much fresh fundamental news.
1: Cattle are, actually the market just closed here, but cattle are down about 30 to 60 cents in wives. They were down about 90 to 235 in feeders, and hogs were down about $1 to 230, roughly. I haven't seen a whole lot of fresh news here this afternoon on the livestock markets.
0: Dow Jones down 299 points, crude oil down $1.08. 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
8: Daytime highs approaching 63 this afternoon. Under mainly sunny skies, winds out of the northwest, 10 to 20 miles per hour. Clear skies tonight, lows level off around 41. Daytime highs approaching 61 tomorrow. Sunshine mixed with clouds at times. That's your forecast. I'm weatherology meteorologist Paul Trombley. Get the latest weather updates online at minnesotadailyweather.com. Currently, it's 62 degrees.

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8: Lots of sunshine this afternoon with daytime highs approaching 64. Northwest winds 10 to 20 miles per hour. Clear skies tonight, lows dip down to about 41. Daytime highs approaching 61 tomorrow. Sunshine mixed with clouds at times. And that's your forecast. I'm weatherology meteorologist Paul Frombly. Get the latest weather updates online at MinnesotaDailyWeather.com. 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
3: Lots of sunshine this afternoon with daytime highs approaching 64. Northwest winds 10 to 20 miles per hour. Clear skies tonight, lows dip down to about 41. Daytime highs approaching 61 tomorrow. Sunshine mixed with clouds at times. And that's your forecast. I'm weatherology meteorologist Paul Frombly. Get the latest weather updates online at MinnesotaDailyWeather.com. Currently 64.
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6: Lots of sunshine this afternoon with daytime highs approaching 64. Northwest winds 10 to 20 miles per hour. Clear skies tonight, lows dip down to about 41. Daytime highs approaching 61 tomorrow. Sunshine mixed with clouds at times. And that's your forecast. I'm weatherology meteorologist Paul Frombly. Get the latest weather updates online at MinnesotaDailyWeather.com. Currently 64.
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0: 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The never-ending giveaway continues through October. We are going to be taking registrations to win a Buena Vista Ski Area Adult Season Ski Pass. 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
2: Fox News, I'm Carmen Roberts. The FBI says it's foiled a terrorist plot on the Mall of America. Agents arrested an 18-year-old Minnesota man accused of pledging allegiance to ISIS and planning a mass shooting.
3: The complaint charges Sheikh Dun Abdullahi Mohammed with acquiring an AK-47 assault rifle and 200 rounds of ammunition in order to commit a federal crime of terrorism.
2: FBI Minneapolis Special Agent in Charge Christopher Dotson. Tropical storm Isaias forms in the Gulf. Forecasters say will likely become a hurricane this week before hitting the Gulf Coast by Friday night.
4: A hurricane watch is now posted from Bay St. Louis, Mississippi to Indian Pass, Florida. Gulf Coast residents are already stocking up.
2: Fox's Evan Brown. Isaias could become a major Category 3 storm with winds of 111 miles an hour or more. 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
9: Here's the latest from MinnesotaDailyNews.com. On September 13th, 17-year-old Dylan Uthout was found shot and killed in Pike Bay Township. Cass County Law Enforcement will give an update on the investigation today at the Tribal Justice Center, with Dylan's family present to share information about him. The Minnesota BCA had issued an endangered person alert for Zachariah Osmus, a 25-year-old who hadn't been seen since September 14th in Bemidji. The Minnesota BCA reports that Osmus was found in Fargo. Community members gathered at the Rail River Folk School on Monday for a town hall with Trina Swanson, a candidate for Congressional District 8. According to the Bemidji Pioneer, this event was part of her Let's Fix It tour in Minnesota, where she encouraged open discussions about local issues and her campaign goals. During the meeting, attendees asked about her plans if elected, covering topics like immigration and mining. Swanson expressed her frustration with current Representative Pete Stauber, noting his lack of responsiveness to her concerns. These stories and more at MinnesotaDailyNews.com.
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6: Kevin Kugler here from Thursday Night Football on Westwood One. 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Dallas is looking for back-to-back wins following last week's second-half comeback victory over the Texans. Don't miss it. 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
11: Daytime highs approaching 64 this afternoon under mainly sunny skies. Northwesterly winds 10 to 20 miles per hour. Clear skies tonight. Lows level off around 41. Daytime highs approaching 62 tomorrow. Sunshine mixed with clouds at times. That's your forecast. I'm weatherology meteorologist Paul Trombley. Get the latest weather updates online at minnesotadailyweather.com. Currently 63.
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7: Daytime highs approaching 64 this afternoon under mainly sunny skies. Northwesterly winds 10 to 20 miles per hour. Clear skies tonight. Lows level off around 41. Daytime highs approaching 62 tomorrow. Sunshine mixed with clouds at times. That's your forecast. I'm weatherology meteorologist Paul Trombley. Get the latest weather updates online at minnesotadailyweather.com. Currently 63.
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10: Daytime highs approaching 64 this afternoon under mainly sunny skies, northwesterly winds 10 to 20 miles per hour. Clear skies tonight, lows level off around 41. Daytime highs approaching 62 tomorrow, sunshine mixed with clouds at times. That's your forecast. I'm weatherology meteorologist Paul Trombley. Get the latest weather updates online at MinnesotaDailyWeather.com. Currently 63.

0: 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The never-ending giveaway continues through October. We are going to be taking registrations to win a Buena Vista Ski Area Adult Season Ski Pass. 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
2: Fox News, I'm John Saucier. Michigan Republican Senate nominee Mike Rogers has broken with President Trump, called for an end to the U.S. trade war with Canada.
3: I think we're doing very well with Canada. Canada would like to make a deal, but we're not satisfied.
2: The United States setting 50% tariffs on a range of Canadian goods after the trade talks collapsed. Canada has set retaliatory tariffs on American goods. World Health Organization says Russian officials have reported no cases of plague in a region where an employee at a Siberian Plague Research Institute reportedly got sick with pneumonia and died. WHO Acting Director of Epidemic and Pandemic Management, Dr. Maria Van Kerkhove, says the organization is asking Russia to give more details.
4: We would like more information to understand which laboratory tests were conducted, which pathogens were evaluated, and if this individual didn't die from plague, then how did she die?
2: The WHO says there's a very low risk of plague spreading outside Russia. America is listening to Fox News.
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10: 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Bemidji State University has developed a professional education program to help elementary school paraprofessionals quickly earn a bachelor's degree and become licensed teachers. This program uses an apprenticeship model, allowing paraprofessionals to receive credit for their work in Minnesota classrooms. Dr. Lisa Krall, an associate professor, emphasizes that many paraprofessionals could become great teachers but face barriers such as costs and lack of support. The three-year program pairs paraprofessionals with mentors, includes professional development, and incorporates their current work experience for student teaching credits. 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The curriculum also offers additional training in social-emotional learning and culturally relevant teaching through partnerships with various organizations. Ultimately, BSU aims to meet the increasing demand for elementary school teachers in Minnesota. These stories and more at MinnesotaDailyNews.com.
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15: Lows up a lot for around 41 tonight under clear skies. Northwesterly winds 5 to 10 miles per hour. Daytime highs approaching 62 tomorrow. Sunshine mixed with clouds at times. Lows dip down to about 43 tomorrow night. Partly cloudy skies. And that's your forecast. I'm weatherology meteorologist Paul Frombly. Get the latest weather updates online at MinnesotaDailyWeather.com. Currently, it's 63 degrees.

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1: Spire Motorsports confirmed the rumors today. Casey Kane is returning to NASCAR competition to drive the organization's number 77 Silverado full-time in what will be the NASCAR FedEx Freight Truck Series in 2027. The 46-year-old from Enumclaw, Washington, stepped away from Cup Series competition due to health issues in 2018. Kane's record in the Truck Series is nothing short of miraculous. In six starts over five different seasons, he captured five victories. The winner of eight Cup events in 216 races over 17 years, Kane was honored as one of NASCAR's 75 greatest drivers in 2023. I'm Susie Armstrong. This is NASCAR Today on the Motor Racing Network.
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11: Lows level off around 41 tonight under clear skies, northwesterly winds, 5 to 10 miles per hour. Daytime highs approaching 62 tomorrow. Sunshine mixed with clouds at times. Lows dip down to about 43 tomorrow night, partly cloudy skies. And that's your forecast. I'm weatherology meteorologist Paul Frombly. Get the latest weather updates online at MinnesotaDailyWeather.com. Currently, it's 63 degrees.

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7: Lows level off around 41 tonight under clear skies, northwesterly winds, 5 to 10 miles per hour. Daytime highs approaching 62 tomorrow. Sunshine mixed with clouds at times. Lows dip down to about 43 tomorrow night, partly cloudy skies. And that's your forecast. I'm weatherology meteorologist Paul Frombly. Get the latest weather updates online at minnesotadailyweather.com. Currently, it's 63 degrees.
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0: Minnesota's all-hit country, Babe Country 98.3. The never-ending giveaway continues through October. We are going to be taking registrations to win a Buena Vista Ski Area Adult Season Ski Pass. 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
2: Fox News. I'm Tom Regani. Lawyers for the Tennessee woman who survived an execution attempt last week are speaking out after she regained consciousness Tuesday. Fox's Gernal Scott reports.
3: Attorney Randy Spivey said Krista Pike has many health matters still to deal with.
4: A blood clot in one of her arms. She has pneumonia. She is not able to swallow yet, so she has not eaten.
3: But she is awake and aware to a point of what's happened.
2: A judge has ordered all evidence from the botched execution be preserved. President Trump says Russia needs to share more information about a suspected fatal case of the plague.
5: Speaking with reporters in the Oval Office, the president says Russia says the case is very much under control. President Trump also notes he has a call set up with Russian President Vladimir Putin. Today is Putin's birthday.
2: That's Fox's Jared Halperin at the White House. 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
11: 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The Minnesota Department of Transportation is seeking feedback on its draft statewide bicycle system plan, which is open for public comment until Friday, October 23rd. The plan aims to define Minnesota's role in enhancing biking by improving bikeways on highways, supporting local biking efforts, building internal capacity, and addressing trends like e-bikes. This update is the first since 2016 and includes battery-powered transport devices. 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
13: Sandberg on the right side shoots. 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
14: Big country weather.
9: Lows level off around 41 tonight under clear skies. Northwesterly winds 5 to 10 miles per hour. Daytime highs approaching 62 tomorrow. Sunshine mixed with clouds at times. Lows dip down to about 43 tomorrow night. Partly cloudy skies. And that's your forecast. I'm weatherology meteorologist Paul Frombly. Get the latest weather updates online at MinnesotaDailyWeather.com. Currently, it's 61 degrees.
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7: Lows level off around 41 tonight under clear skies, northwesterly winds, 5 to 10 miles per hour. Daytime highs approaching 62 tomorrow. Sunshine mixed with clouds at times. Lows dip down to about 43 tomorrow night, partly cloudy skies. And that's your forecast. I'm weatherology meteorologist Paul Frombly. Get the latest weather updates online at MinnesotaDailyWeather.com. Currently, it's 61 degrees.
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5: Kevin Kugler here from Thursday Night Football on Westwood One. 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
7: Lows level off around 41 tonight under clear skies, northwesterly winds, 5 to 10 miles per hour. Daytime highs approaching 62 tomorrow. Sunshine mixed with clouds at times. Lows dip down to about 43 tomorrow night. Partly cloudy skies. And that's your forecast. I'm weatherology meteorologist Paul Frombly. Get the latest weather updates online at MinnesotaDailyWeather.com. Currently, it's 61 degrees.

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1: 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'Cause she's a gold digger with a quick trigger. 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
3: White flag is in the air. One lap to go at Chicagoland. Here's Bell all the way to the grass. Briscoe is there. They got a lap car directly in front.
4: They have to go wide to get around the lap car of A.J. Allmendinger. Here comes Chase Briscoe with the lead. Christopher Bell looking for one final acceleration on the backstretch.
5: Briscoe got a great corner off of turn number two. He pulls away from Christopher Bell by two car lengths. Final shot for Christopher Bell in turn three. He drives it in deep.
3: Christopher Bell will send it hard into turn three. Here comes Bell trying to get the momentum off the corner. Chase Briscoe, though, comes out of turn number four to the start-finish line. Chase Briscoe will win in the NASCAR Cup Series return to the Chicagoland Speedway.
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6: Hello, everybody. Welcome to another edition of NASCAR Live here on the Motor Racing Network. Mike Bagley and the entire MRN crew here with you as we're coming off of two thrilling finishes this past weekend in Las Vegas. And now we advance towards a home game this weekend, a triple header weekend to be exact, at the Charlotte Motor Speedway. Coming up on tonight's show, I'll be joined by Las Vegas Cup winner Chase Briscoe, who scored his second win of 2026. NASCAR O'Reilly Auto Parts Series points leader Sheldon Creed will stop by. We'll hear what Chase drivers are expecting with the fall Charlotte race returning to the Oval. Plus, seven-time NASCAR Cup Series champion Jimmy Johnson will join us, and Chandler Smith will stop by as well. But before we get to that stacked lineup, let's give you an update on where everyone stands in the chase. These Chase Points updates are brought to you by Mobile One. In the NASCAR Cup Series, it's all Kyle Larson. He leads Denny Hamlin by 40, with Christopher Bell 55 back. Joey Logano is fourth, 71 back. Ryan Blaney is fifth. He is 80 points behind the leader, with Chase Briscoe in sixth, 84 out. These drivers are triple digits behind Larson. They include Tyler Reddick in 7th, Ty Gibbs in 8th, Austin Cedric 9th, and Bubba Wallace 10th. Carson Hocevar is 11th, William Byron is 12th, Chase Elliott is 13th, Daniel Suarez is 14th, Chris Buescher 15th, and Ryan Preece is 16th. In the NASCAR O'Reilly Auto Parts Series chase, Sheldon Creed leads there by 19 over Carson Quapple. Jesse Love is 3rd, 21 back. Justin Allgaier's 4th, 30 back. And then he got Corey Day in 5th. He is 41 points behind the lead. He is followed by Sam Mayer in 6th, Taylor Gray in 7th, Sammy Smith 8th, Austin Hill 9th, Parker Retzloff 10th, Brandon Jones 11th, and Rajah Caruth in 12th. In the NASCAR Craftsman Truck Series chase, Caden Honeycutt leads Lane Riggs by 37. Then he got Chandler Smith, 71 points back in 3rd. Gio Ruggiero, 72 back in 4th. Christian Eckes, 82 back in 5th. He is followed by Daniel Hemric in 6th, with Ty Majeski 7th, Ben Rhodes 8th, Grant Enfinger 9th, and Tyler Ankrum in 10th. Coming up next, I'll be joined by Chase Briscoe.
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6: Welcome back to NASCAR Live. 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How are we doing today?
13: I'm doing good. What about you guys?
6: Doing pretty good, my friend. Congratulations on the win. Walk us through the day. It looked like a dominating, easier day, but I'm sure it has its day of moments. How was it?
13: Yeah, it definitely was. I don't know. It was definitely just a little bit of an odd day, I guess. Just, you know, our car was so fast on the short run. You know, I could just kind of take off and I could drive to 3 to 5 second lead in a matter of 20 or so laps, but then from lap 20 to 40, I would lose 3 to 5 seconds to the guys behind me. So yeah, it was just, you know, how the runs kind of played out. But that first part of the race, you know, kind of worked out, because every time that they would start catching me, it'd be time to pit and or the stage would end. And, you know, I'd kind of be struggling there at the very end of the runs. And then how the last run kind of played out of the race, truthfully, I was pretty worried about it. Just, it was going to be a 50 something lap run, and you know, that was not my strong suit at all. And even when Bubba came out behind me there, you know, I wasn't able to drive to that 3 or 4 or 5 second lead to kind of build a buffer. He kind of stayed right there with me. So I'll be honest, around 35 to go, I'm like, man, I'm not going to win. Like if everything is like it's been the rest of the day, like there's just no way I can hang on without having a buffer. And, you know, fortunately we were able to, you know, hold on there, and James did a really good job of doing an adjustment there at the end of the race, that final pit stop, and taking the extra time on the pit stop just to do a balance adjustment. And, you know, that was ultimately, I would say, the difference.
6: First Bubba stepped up, then Kyle Larson stepped up. Bubba was really working you over there towards the end of that. What was it like inside of your race car, what you had to do to keep him behind you? Because he got a couple of good runs on you, and you were able to hang on to the lead. What was it like holding him off?
13: Yeah, you know, we kind of came off the pit road, and truthfully, I just didn't do a very good job. Those first, I don't know, 10 or 15 laps to run, I just kept missing my line in 3 and 4, and I kept trying stuff in 1 and 2 instead of just doing what had been working for me the whole day, and just allowed him to get really, really close a couple times. And yeah, I just kept trying to, you know, be a little bit unpredictable in turn 1. I didn't really run the bottom all day long in 1 and 2, but that's where Bubba just kept making so much time on me. So would just try to be unpredictable. And every time he would kind of get close enough, I would typically act like I was going to run the middle like normal. And then I would turn to the bottom at the last second and try to take his air away. And that's what I just kept doing. You know, truthfully, every time that he would get close enough to do something to me, I would just start being unpredictable again. And whenever I could kind of get out to 10 or so car length lead, I would just do what I thought was best for my car, even if it was a little bit slower than what his car was doing. And yeah, I was able to kind of hold off Bubba there. And then, you know, obviously the 5 kind of came there at the end, and was able to kind of do the same thing. And honestly learned a lot from just racing with Kyle at different places. But even last week at Kansas, you know, there was probably a 20 lap run where I was just substantially better than him. And he just kept being super unpredictable, and just, I could not figure out how to pass him with what he was doing. So kind of took a page out of his notebook and kind of started doing the same thing back to him. And yeah, obviously worked there and was able to hold him off till the end.
8: You made ground up on the Chase leaderboard. You gained 39 points, but you still find yourself sixth, 84 out of the lead. With five races to go in this racing season, you guys talk about the points you need per race. How has that been adjusted, especially now with what you gained this past weekend at Las Vegas?
13: Yeah, I mean, ultimately, we just have to go win races. I mean, that's the only way you're going to dig into the, you know, the not the cut line, but the points lead that he has is you have to outscore him and outscore everybody else. And the best way to do that is by winning races. So, yeah, I mean, look, realistically, you have to, I think, outscore him by 16 or something points a race, or, you know, 17, I don't know, somewhere in there to be able to get to pass him. And that's ultimately winning the races. So that's what we're trying to do. It's definitely a little sickening, you know, being 84 back. I mean, I can count in literally a four lap window of 75 points we've given up. So that I would put you right there battling for the lead. So just, yeah, I don't know. We just got to go and try to win races. I think the encouraging thing is after five races, Larson is 40 points above and he started 55 back. So if he could do that in the first five, there's no reason why we can't do it in the second five. Just have to, you know, have some things go our way, just like, you know, truthfully, some things have gone his way from a competitor standpoint. But all we can do is kind of control what we can control and try to go win races or, you know, finish as best we can.
8: Sunday's Bank of America 400 at Charlotte is the third consecutive mile and a half race. Does that play into your strengths and your team's strengths and Joe Gibbs Racing's strengths?
13: Yeah, I think so. I mean, I would say the 19 group's been really, really good on the mile and a halves. You know, that's been both of our wins this season have came on mile and a halves. You know, Kansas very well could have been a win. So, yeah, I feel really, really confident going into this weekend. You know, I think it's a great opportunity for us to go there and hopefully win another race. It's been a great track for us as a group and obviously as an organization too. So, yeah, we'll just go there and I mean, truthfully, all we can do is try to go what we've been doing these last couple of weeks and try to execute a race. And that's where the biggest difference maker is. Like a lot of the time when you get to this point of the season, a lot of guys have speed and it just comes down to who executes the best. And that was certainly, I felt like the case at Vegas is just a lot of guys made mistakes on pit road or whatever it may be and took themselves out where, you know, we just executed it. And that was able to allow us to keep our track position all day long. And it'll be a lot the same, I think, this week in Charlotte.
8: When you leave Charlotte, you got the 1 mile in Phoenix, you got Talladega coming up, plus you got Martinsville on the short track, and then another mile and a half at Homestead to round out the season. What about the last four? After leaving Charlotte this weekend, where do you think the 19 team stacks up?
13: Yeah, I feel great about all these tracks. You know, Phoenix, we have been unbelievably fast. You know, the last year of the championship race, I think it probably got overlooked just with everything else going on in the championship four. But I mean, we went from dead last to the lead or second twice in that race and just was extremely fast. And in the spring was the same way and we blew a tire. So that's been our Achilles heel at Phoenix. I think in the last two races, we've blown five tires. So going to have to take a little bit of a different setup, I think, going around this time to hopefully not blow tires, but yeah, if we can figure that part out, I definitely think that we'll be in the mix at Phoenix. And then, you know, we were able to win Talladega last year, so I feel good about that one. And then, you know, I would say Homestead's a great track for us. You know, as a team, I've only ran there with JGR one time, and I think we finished second or third. And then, I mean, truthfully, Martinsville is the one I'm probably the most worried about. Just it's not been a great track for us. We just haven't had the speed to win races. We've been call it 8th to 10th place car kind of every time we've ran there and just need more. So that's the one that I would say worries me the most. But if we can go, you know, win three or four of the other ones, then I think you can have an 8th or 10th place day there and still be okay. But yeah, just got to go there and, like I said, execute and do our job.
8: The Performance Racing Network will have the call of the Bank of America 400 this weekend at Charlotte. Motor Racing Network will carry you the rest of the way through Phoenix, Talladega, Martinsville, and Homestead, where we will crown the 2026 NASCAR Cup Series champion. Appreciate the time. Congratulations on the big Vegas win, Chase.
13: Yeah, thank you. Thank you guys for having me.
8: That is Chase Briscoe winning the South Point 400 this past weekend at Las Vegas Motor Speedway. Coming up, we'll chat with Sheldon Creed. 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
6: Welcome back to NASCAR Live. With five races to go in the NASCAR O'Reilly Auto Parts Series chase, Sheldon Creed holds a 19-point lead over Carson Quapple. But as he chases down a title, he is also securing his plans for the future. Our Chris Wilner sat down with Sheldon to discuss all of it.
22: All right, Sheldon Creed continues to lead the NASCAR O'Reilly Auto Parts Series point standings following Las Vegas Motor Speedway, but do want to talk first about the big news that was announced, and you had the press conference out on the West Coast about joining Sam Hunt Racing in 2027. Fourth team in 6 years, Sheldon, but I know this is a really awesome opportunity for you, so kind of what went behind the decision, and how excited are you to now have a home for 2027 and beyond?
13: Yeah, obviously really excited to go work with Sam. Probably caught a lot of people off guard, you know, obviously leading points right now and racing for an A team, and I guess planning to go to a B team next year. But I think a lot of people understand kind of how the sport works, and it just costs a ton of money to go to the top teams year after, and yeah, it's just been tough. So yeah, excited to go to Sam's next year. I feel like business-wise it's a lot better. Yeah, obviously I have wife and kids I need to provide for my family moving forward. So yeah, I'd say a lot of that had to go into the decision, and then, you know, a path to cup, what looked good, what didn't. And if that kind of call never comes, I wanted somewhere that I could race for the next 15 years.
22: Describe your relationship with Sam. I don't think a lot of people know. You guys are pretty close just on a friendship level. You've been able to see what he's built over the last several years now with a solid two-car team and the Toyota relationship. So obviously, I know you mentioned a business decision, but also personally, how excited are you just to work with a guy like Sam and be a part of kind of the next step of his program?
13: Yeah, I mean, it's been really cool to watch what he's, you know, grown it out of. He started with 1K and N car years ago and has built it into a two car O'Reilly team. So yeah, I think we met, I don't know, 7 or 8 years ago when I first met or moved here. And yeah, just kind of hit it off right away, became great friends, you know, behind the scenes, away from the racetrack. And to see kind of what it's, you know, grown into, I feel like they just keep getting better and better. And yeah, exciting. A lot of things we haven't announced yet, you know, with partners and sponsors and, you know, help from outside, but really excited going forward. And Sam's just been a great person to me and my family, and
0: And we've, you know, joked around about it for years, like, oh, I'll come, you know, drive your cars one of these days. And sometimes we were serious and sometimes we were just totally joking. Yeah, the opportunity finally presented itself and here we are.
22: All right, so that's in the future, but in the short term, again, racing for a championship this year at Haas Factory Team. Unfortunately, there's a small little blip in what has been a pretty incredible start to this chase. I mean, you averaged a top two finish until Vegas, winning the two of the last four races. How would you just kind of assess the start of the chase? What's been the secret to the uptick and just kind of the way you guys have started this chase as we kind of look forward to the last five races?
0: Yeah, I mean, I think we've brought in, you know, strong cars to the racetrack, along with things just going our way, you know, the way cautions have fallen and strategy and just the way we've executed has gone really well, really until Vegas. Vegas was a tough day for us. Had a lot of confidence going into the day. You know, the day looked promising with practice and qualifying well and getting the lead early in the race. But yeah, ultimately just it didn't drive good after 10 laps or so. And that was really weird for how good it was on the short run. And yeah, just made for a really long day at Vegas. Ultimately got lucky with, you know, the 20 and the 7 getting into it and him having a bad points day. But yeah, I still frustrated. I felt like we left a lot of points on the table. 19-point lead now. I feel like we could have walked out there with, you know, a 30 or 40-point lead, and that would have been a lot more comfortable. But you're going to have those now and then. And yeah, overall, it's gone really well for us. But yeah, I probably can't afford another, you know, what we did at Vegas runs.
22: All right, so we look ahead to the chase, five to go. Charlotte this weekend, NASCAR's backyard, another mile and a half. I know it's a little bit different than Vegas with the double dog leg and all that. One, the excitement level to maybe be back on the oval versus the Roval. And two, what did you learn? I know the spring race or in May was a little bit difficult, but overall, where do you feel like the confidence level is going into a place like Charlotte?
0: Yeah, hi. I mean, I feel like our cars have been good at mile and a half really all year. So kind of leaving Vegas behind and just looking forward to what we have this weekend. Spring race was, yeah, just kind of rain-filled and weird and whatnot. But I'm glad we're going back to the oval. I think the Roval kind of ran its course. And yeah, to be honest, I was just never a huge fan of it, especially once they changed, I don't know what that was, like turns 5, 6, and 7. I liked it with the previous layout. But anyway, yeah, I look forward to going back to the oval. And I was looking at the weather earlier. It doesn't look super great yet, but have a long time till Saturday for it to clear up.
22: And then lastly, just past Charlotte, Phoenix, Talladega, Martinsville, where you've been very good, and Homestead as the championship. Kind of what you have circled, where's the optimism just with the way that this chase lines up? I think you even said in media day that this chase lines up really, really well for you. And I think with the results you've had already, the rest of this chase looks really solid as well. But just kind of how do you look ahead at these final stretch run of the races?
0: Yeah, I mean, I don't really have a one that I circle where it'll be a struggle. I feel like we've run good at all of them, you know, this year. So I guess besides Charlotte, but I like all of them. I look forward to all of them. I think Talladega, you know, there's some mystery there. You don't really know what's going to happen, but just try to stay out of the big crashes and try to finish. A lot easier saying than doing. But I just, like you said, I love all the racetracks we're going to, and we've run good at all of them in the past. So yeah, I just hope we can kind of keep executing well and show up with fast race cars. And yeah, hopefully we are, you know, still leading points at the end of this deal.
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17: 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Chase Briscoe now swings wide on Tyler Reddick. 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
19: 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Hamlin in the middle. Chase Briscoe up high. Move Tyler Reddick to the point at Charlotte.
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0: Lows level off around 41 tonight under clear skies. Northwesterly winds 5 to 10 miles per hour. Daytime highs approaching 62 tomorrow. Sunshine mixed with clouds at times. Lows dip down to about 43 tomorrow night. Partly cloudy skies. And that's your forecast. I'm weatherology meteorologist Paul Frombly. Get the latest weather updates online at MinnesotaDailyWeather.com. Right now, it's 62 degrees.
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3: Welcome back to NASCAR Live. When it was announced earlier this year that Charlotte Motor Speedway's fall race was returning to the Oval, it was met by universal praise from drivers and fans alike. So what are those drivers expecting as they begin the second half of the chase? Kyle Ricci has more.
4: It is hard to believe, but the 2026 Cup Series chase has reached its halfway point, and the stretch run to the title continues this Sunday with the Bank of America 400. The annual autumn trip to Charlotte has a twist this year, though. The Roval is no more. After 8 years of racing on that course, the Oval is back this Sunday. One of the drivers most synonymous with the Roval was Chase Elliott because of his two victories there. You might be surprised to find out that Elliott is one of the biggest proponents of this change.
5: I think that the Oval has produced better racing in this car since we've had it, and I think that our fans have been hungry for, you know, another Oval there in the fall. And to me, I think it also fits the chase format really well. Like, that was kind of how I remembered that fall race being there, was on the Oval, and it also created some really exciting moments and some really good races too. So I think if you were going to have a switch, I think our fans have been wanting it. I think that'll be really good. The 600 has been a good race over the last few years. I think this will be another good race, and I think it fits the timeline for the change really well.
4: How will things differ from those races on the Roval? Las Vegas winner Chase Briscoe explains.
6: Yeah, no, I think it definitely changes it. You know, in the past with the Roval, it was such a game of you just take stage points and then you restart in the 30s and try to get back up there. So it'll definitely change. It's not as much of a wild card now. It's more of a traditional race. So yeah, I definitely am glad from a chase standpoint that it's back on the Oval.
4: The course change will also bring about bigger changes. Briscoe's teammate Christopher Bell explains how a shorter distance and changing weather impacts the festivities.
7: I think it's going to be a lot different for sure. Charlotte, whenever we go there for the Oval, it's a 600-mile race, so the intensity level is much different than it would be for a normal 400-mile race. And on top of that, typically would start in the daytime, but the last Coca-Cola 600s, or as long as I can remember, have been cloud-covered whenever we start, and then they obviously run off into the night. With it being full, hopefully full sunshine, that place can get very slippery in a hurry. So I think with it being a shorter race and hopefully being full sunshine, it's going to be a much different product than what we've had in the past.
4: Another Charlotte victory would go a long way for Bell's championship hopes, and he still sits third in the point standings behind Kyle Larson and Denny Hamlin. Most still view the championship going through that duo. The point leader, Larson, details what he is going to have to do over the next 5 weeks to hold off Hamlin.
8: Well, you have to run good all race, every race. I think he's got the best average finish in the next gen era, probably the best average finish that we've seen in a very, very long time. So with that, yeah, you've got to be ultra consistent. So yeah, he's just not going to have DNFs. And his bad finishes are going to be around, a bad, bad day would be around 10th. With that, you can't have DNFs.
4: Even though Hamlin's chase is not gone according to plan across the first five races, he still finds himself within striking distance of the defending champion. Being no stranger to this position, Denny knows what it takes to stay fresh late in the season.
9: I mean, it's difficult this part of the year for sure. Simply the wear and the tear, the age and things like that. It's a grind. But I found just actually taking a little more time off. My team really does a good job of front loading appearances early in the year to that way then give me some more time for the chase and things like that. So we always are conscious of saving some in the tank for the last stretch run. I felt like that's really worked well for us, and that's something that we approach the same this year. It's hard. It's a grind, but you have to go get that extra little bit in your tank that you feel like you don't have.
4: Another driver who will be looking to break up the Hamlin-Larson fight atop the standings with a huge run in the back half of the chase is Tyler Reddick. The 23-11 racing driver cut into Larson's lead ever so slightly after Las Vegas and still has an uphill battle to get back into title contention. He'll need to take another chunk off of Larson's lead at what he considers one of the most unique intermediate tracks in NASCAR.
10: The tighter corners, the longer straightaway, the back straightaway being as long as it is, uphill into three, you know, the nature and how tight the front stretch quad oval is. It's very tricky. It's like hard to side draft down the front. It's a tough one. You know, the two ends of the racetrack have their similarities, but you know, one and two is kind of like your fast, smooth. The fast cars have good speed on that end of the racetrack. In three and four, it's the total opposite. Your cars that have good handling over the bumps, versatility in line, car that you can trust is good over there. So for me, just the nature of the surface, you know, they'll go in there every time we race there and apply a layer top to bottom resin on the racetrack. The way that all that works, it just gives you a really unique track evolution throughout the race.
4: While Tyler is on the fringe of championship contention, the hopes for the title in 2026 appear to be over for Daniel Suarez. But that doesn't change the fact that Suarez is a great dark horse pick to win on Sunday, especially as he returns to the site of his greatest career achievement to this point.
11: The Coca-Cola 600, it was definitely a highlight of my life, my career. I enjoy a lot. My team enjoy a lot. Sponsors enjoy it. I mean, being a Coca-Cola Racing family member is quite special. But the way I see it, you know, it's already in the past. You know, we already enjoy it, we see it and everything, and it's already in the past. So now we just have to go forward and continue to improve ourselves and continue to bring the best version of ourselves every single weekend. Charlotte, to me, is probably the best mile and a half that we have, just because it's so difficult, you know, so tricky. You have these big bumps into a track, and corner one and two is completely different shape than three and four, but then the bumps, I would say that this is the mile and a half that we have with the most character.
4: Can Suarez go back to back and outshine the chase contenders? Can Larson extend his point lead? Or will the Toyota Brigade close the gap heading into Phoenix? We'll all find out Sunday as the Charlotte Oval is back in the fall with the Bank of America 400.
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13: 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Dronin, the senior captain, gets the Beavers' first goal of the year.
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3: Welcome back to NASCAR Live. Anytime NASCAR heads to Charlotte Motor Speedway, it's hard not to think about eight-time Charlotte winner and seven-time NASCAR Cup Series champion Jimmy Johnson. Jimmy's been making some big moves recently with changes to his driver lineup and ownership group at Legacy Motor Club. So our Jason Toy sat down with Jimmy to discuss the club's future.
16: Jimmy, I guess the first thing we need to start off with, it's been really, really busy for you guys with Legacy Motor Club. Let's first of all talk about your drivers and what you look at for next year. You're adding a third team next year full time, Riley Herbst. You signed Josh Berry and you re-signed Erik Jones. You guys definitely been busy here the last couple of weeks.
17: Yeah, we have. And obviously the third car, we've been planning for that for a while, but you still never have enough time. And so I guess my fourth season being involved, and I haven't realized yet that once a season starts, you're so tapped that it's hard to get ahead. But we've done a really nice job. We've been growing not only the names that you mentioned, but our head count's probably gone up 40 people in the last couple of months, and we'll go up another 20 or 30 before the season starts. So a lot of growth. We're bursting at the seams at our building in Statesville and working on a new facility that we can move into in the winter between 27 and 28. But some planned, some unplanned changes and shifts, but it has been so busy.
16: Before we talk about what coming up next year with those drivers, let's talk about this year. You guys have made vastly great improvements. You're getting some really good finishes. Eric's had the couple of runs in the top five and top 10 as well. So how do you kind of grade out this year for you guys and the growth?
17: Yeah, it's been a bit more of a challenge than we expected. Moving into this season and some improvements that we had in the aero department in a relationship with Joe Gibbs Racing, we literally had to throw away everything from last year because that was our system and move into this new one. So maybe a little slower start this season than we expected. We haven't been great on short tracks and lived up to that through the summer, but drivers, crew chiefs, engineers, competition group in general, the folks are digging so hard, and you know, we're scaling and still trying to go fast racetrack. We're making nice strides, but we're in my heart of hearts a little further behind than where I'd want to be. I really felt like we could have had Eric in the chase this year and missed that opportunity. We've got some bad luck and a decent run last week. Still need to be better.
16: You know, when you look at this team and your organization and you're talking about the growth next year to three cars, new facility coming up as well, what's the overall long-term growth that you see with Legacy Motor Club here in the next, when you look at things, not only next year, but the next five?
17: Yeah, next five is tough. I mean, our number one priority is to win races and championships and be an elite cup organization. So anything we do in addition to only helps that cause. And so that, you know, that's our North Star. That's what we're focused on. Some of the expansion, again, my first time really was expansion, but just how busy the years are, a season is, it's just hard. You know, it takes time. And then it also just takes time to make your cars go fast. And that's one commodity we don't have a lot of right now. But again, a great hiring season. A lot of the kind of leadership level individuals are all under contract. We've made some moves there now that this window to speak and talk to other individuals is opened. And then at the same time, staffing up. So we'll be around 210 people to start the year. We've done the season basically on 145, and you know, I've added some headcount and adding a lot quickly.
16: All right, so I'll never ask you to give trade secrets or anything else, but when you look at Legacy Motor Club and give the fans a perspective on this, what is it that they don't see that makes this group and the future of this group so special, especially from the ownership side on your side?
17: Yeah, it's really our commitment to independence. You know, we want to stand on equal ground with Gibbs, Penske, and Hendrick. And for budget reasons and some others, you know, we chose not to have an alliance with Joe Gibbs Racing and rededicate those funds, those resources to build our own systems. And we know it internally, but externally, you know, everybody just sees a car on track and looks at the results. And yes, that's our report card every week, but there's a bit more to the story. And our 4 years of existence, we've had change every year, not only the first year from Chevy to Toyota, but within the Toyota system and how it's been evolving and how our relationships evolved with Gibbs and with Toyota. Every single year we've had to start over from square one from an aero department standpoint. it's been a journey.
16: You know, and obviously the competition side, I know you're working to improve on, but you've done a lot of growth with the Legacy Motor Club here, and you talked about 4 years, but it seems like the last year you brought in more people to be a part of the ownership group and other people's to help out. How much of that is, okay, how do you split the time, I guess, is the big question, between trying to get the competition right and trying to get the long-term growth and long-term longevity for your team?
17: Yeah, I've really been focused on revenue, if that's partners or investors, the brand. You know, I really want to create something unique and different. And with our charters now being permanent, that's having proper franchises and the evaluations where we think they're going and the valuable asset that we sit on, it gives us some flexibility and an opportunity to modernize and maybe be closer to stick and ball sports. And the idea with the name Legacy and Motor Club was to create a lifestyle brand and something that just didn't stand up on my name, but I was a part of, and I could bring others in too. And we could also expand into hospitality, experiential, other forms of motorsports, equestrian. My daughter's a rider, so a little shameless plug there. You know, anything that we wanted to do. And so the vision has been there. But what's really been exciting is to find so many like-minded people and also timing within our sport where there's a lot of growth taking place and a lot of eyeballs on our sport. And so the way I've been able to scale and to try to build a new facility and expand to three cars, I need to bring in investors. And I happen to have a lot of great friends that might know a thing or two about building and winning championships and singing songs and making food. And that fits into what we're doing. So that was the strategic round. And then we're actively going to close down a phase two to complete that capital raise so that we can, you know, be where we want to with the new facility rolling into 28.
16: All right, Jimmy, last two quick questions for you here. Technically, you guys are going to have four teams when you head to Daytona because you get to run the last one there and you get the 48 back. I know we're looking at it in October right now, but it'll be here before you know it.
17: it feels like
16: prep?
17: Yeah, I agree. Fortunately, the Atlanta I haven't driven on with this package, but Daytona and Talladega, I don't know, it's maybe changed

0: And then, of course, Carvana being the glue to put this whole thing together. My last ride's going to be a fun one.
1: I think you should have fun with it. You should put it on the back of one of those Carvana trucks and take it down 95 down there. That'd be pretty cool to get it down there.
0: As long as it's sunny, no problem.
1: Yeah, before we wrap things up here, Brad Keselowski made an announcement the other day when we talk about ownership and driving side of things, and kind of caught a lot of people off guard in the aspect that he's stepping away from the ownership side, not the driving side. When you see something like that, do you, as a driver or as an owner, do you kind of know when that time is there, when it's finally, you know, the time to step away or do something different?
0: I think stepping away, generally, it's, we all probably step away or make that step much later than we should. You know, if it's in a relationship, the race team or personal relationship, whatever it is, like you get away from it. You're like, man, I should have done that earlier. I could say in my own experience as a driver and stepping away, I knew I wanted to do something different, but I think I had a hard time recognizing, you know, where my peak might have been, where, and it's not necessarily peak in performance, but peak in commitment and what the sport takes from you. And all the prep, and then after an event, the rehashing of details, you know, everything that goes into it, that's the part that was tough and was work. And that's the part that I needed to step away from earlier. And once I did, my quality of life, my interest, my energy, you know, all these different elements came back. Now to carry that into Brad, I'm just as surprised as anyone. I still have no clue what's going on over there. I would have thought step away from driving and be an owner. So I guess time will tell what's going on there. But Brad as an owner is a really important thing for our sport. The more drivers that are owners, especially as our sport grows and scales, to keep the DNA of NASCAR, and that's something the France family has been very focused on as, you know, this new structure has come about. It's really important. So I hope he's not out of the ownership space. He's a great one to have around.
1: Jimmy Johnson, we appreciate it as always. Congratulations on what you've accomplished, not only on the track, the Hall of Fame, but what you're building in your program there. You're providing a bunch of jobs in the industry that I know you love, and I know you got to keep working because you got to pay for horses. So it's nonstop for you.
0: And race teams don't really turn a profit. So my burn rate's high.
1: Hey, Jimmy, thank you as always, my man.
0: I appreciate it. Thank you.
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3: 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Might as well call it a season. 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Got it? Good. This fall, the chase is back. Time to win a championship. 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

0: 3 of the NASCAR Craftsman Truck Series Chase, Chandler Smith sits third in the standings, trailing points leader Caden Honeycutt and his teammate Lane Riggs. Our Chris Wilner caught up with Chandler to discuss what it will take to overtake those two leaders over the next 5 races.
1: Sixth place was a good rebound after the pit penalty and the left front tire rub and all that, but what do you think about just the outlook after 2 races in and kind of sitting where you're at still in that third spot?
2: Yeah, no, obviously with the mishaps of Kansas and, you know, we kind of missed it on the balance a little bit. Kansas was a little bit of a win for us considering all things. So in the grand scheme, you know, we still lost a few points to the point leader, Caden. But for us, just trying to eliminate the bleeding as much as possible, given the circumstances, what we were fighting for that day. It was kind of a mission accomplished for us. So we have really good notes from Charlotte from the spring race. Felt like we ran pretty strong there. So taking those, moving forward and building off of it and trying to be a little bit better. And yeah, looking forward to this weekend.
1: So 24th at Bristol, 6th at Kansas with 5 races to go. Does the approach change at all? Or are we kind of in a more sense of urgency, or we kind of wait and see what happens at Charlotte and kind of where things are at before we go to Phoenix?
2: No, I mean, the goal at hand is to still go out and win and get stage points and, you know, maximize our day every single weekend, whether it's Miami and whatever it may be, or whether it's Charlotte weekend. We're showing up, we're wanting to win the race, and we're wanting to go maximize our day with what we have. So, no, I wouldn't say urgency or anything like that's picked up. I feel like regardless of where we're at points-wise and whatnot, the task at hand and what we're wanting to do at hand is still the same.
1: All right, well, let's talk about Charlotte. P30 in the spring didn't really tell the full tale. I mean, you pushed Lane there on the final restart. That was a crazy weekend, obviously, with the emotions of losing Kyle a few days prior and then the rain and all that. What's the optimism going back? I know you guys probably learned a lot at Kansas, but, you know, this time around, being in the fall, back on the oval, what do we expect this weekend?
2: I'm excited. Like I said, I think we had some pretty good notes in the springtime there. The racetrack, I mean, it's going to be completely different conditions. The temperature is going to be hotter. It's going to be starting kind of around dinner time going into the night, and so the track will go through a change. So I think we definitely have a good foundation for our notebook, but definitely this week I've been trying to actually, I just left there, the simulator, build off of what we had in the spring and make it better. Don't get stagnant and get content with, you know, we were really good, felt like we were one adjustment away from being the race winning truck, which I do believe that in the spring, but at the same time, all these other guys are going to go back and try to get better as well. So we need to do the same thing. And I do feel like the gains that we've made in the sim, as long as they correlate to reality, we made some pretty big leaps and bounds for what we had in the springtime. So
1: while Charlotte's a mile and a half, I know it's vastly different from Kansas, a little narrower. Obviously, you have the double dog leg versus just the D-shaped front straightaway. What's the biggest challenge trying to find the right truck balance there?
2: The surface is really old. It's built on top of, I believe, a landfill. So, like,
1: yeah,
2: it's just super, super rough, and the crowns on the track, and it's got a lot of character to it. That's a very good way to put it. It's got a lot of character to it. So the seams and the sealer, understanding how to use that to your advantage and use that as a tool inside the race car during the race, just understanding all these things and getting a grasp of that and still trying to get the most out of your vehicle that weekend is pretty key for Charlotte. But for me, you know, Charlotte's a place I've kind of struggled at in the past of just figuring out, you know, what does it take to be consistently good here? And I felt like in the springtime gave me a huge confidence boost of, hey, now I've drove something that drove really good here. I know what it feels like. I know what I need to look for out of it. So let's go after it. So I'm pretty excited about it. Like I said, I feel like we've made leaps and bounds on where we were in the springtime and even made that a little bit better. So looking forward to seeing what the Lord has in store for us this weekend, and excited. I got a lot of friends and family coming out for the race, and it's always so cool for Charlotte weekend when you have all your friends and family coming out and supporting you. And we're having our son's birthday party Saturday right after the race too, so it's going to be such a cool week. I'm really looking forward to it.
1: When you look at past Charlotte, Phoenix, Talladega, Martinsville, Homestead, we know the strength of front row and the short tracks. Obviously, Talladega's an animal of its own, but kind of what is the outlook, you know, for this stretch run to get to Homestead for you in this 38 team?
2: Just got to execute, go out, execute at the highest that we can week in and week out, control the things that we can control, go take what the truck will give us, make sure I keep my head on straight, don't do anything stupid to put us out of contention of having a solid points day, or even a really good points day, whatever it may be. Just take what I can get, and the points will sort itself out. You know, we show up each week in and week out wanting to get stage points and wanting to win races, but also the reality of it is if we can't do it, We're going to take what we can get. We're going to move on next week. The points will sort itself out. So,
1: do you think a win is necessary in these final five? Do you feel like maybe, depending on what others do? Yeah.
2: It wouldn't hurt. It wouldn't hurt at all, but it literally takes it simply takes, you know, Lane or Caden or whoever you insert the name at any of these races, not getting any stage points and finishing outside the top 20. And then it's like, oh, well, look here. Now we're all back on top of each other. It takes just one race. It is that close. So do I think you absolutely have to win? No, I don't think you absolutely have to win because there is still so many variables that go into it. Would it hurt? Not at all. So like I said, I think the mindset for the 38 team is, you know, we want to go out and win the race, you know, get stage points and win the race. But most importantly, we want to go out and execute, not put ourselves in a bad position, take what we can get, move on to the next week and let the points figure itself out.
0: Thank you, Chris. Coming up, we'll close the show by flashing back to a Kyle Busch Charlotte win.
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0: Welcome back to NASCAR Live. On Friday, following the truck race, the entire industry will celebrate the life of Kyle Busch. The celebration of life is free for fans to attend and will take place at the start-finish line of Charlotte Motor Speedway. Kyle's wife, Samantha, along with numerous Cup Series drivers, will be on hand to honor the late, great Rowdy Busch. So in honor of that, let's flash back to Kyle's first ever Truck Series win in the 2005 Quaker Steak and Lube 200 from Charlotte.
11: Top five are all nose to tail. Terry Cook looks to the low line, but he cannot touch Kyle Busch off two.
12: Here's Kyle Busch. He will come strong off the end of the backstretch. Terry Cook in the second position with Ted Musgrave. Right behind him, no one stepping out of line. The leader is off turn four.
13: White flag goes in the air for Kyle Busch, looking for his first ever NASCAR Craftsman Truck Series victory. It's Busch, Cook, Musgrave, the top three to settle it tonight in Charlotte.
11: And a truck length between the top three. Here they come at a turn number one. Kyle Busch washes up the banking. Cook trying to close in. Ted Musgrave right there. They're single file off two.
12: Musgrave trying to find a way to get around Terry Cook. Cook trying to find a way to reel in Kyle Busch. Nothing doing so far. The race leader, Kyle Busch, looking for the checkered flag.
14: There's been little doubt tonight who's had the best truck. It's been Kyle Busch at the strike. He beats Terry Cook. He will win the Quaker Steak and Lube 200 at the Lowe's Motor Speedway.
0: We would like to thank Chase Briscoe, Sheldon Creed, Jimmy Johnson, and Chandler Smith for joining us on tonight's show. I'm Mike Bagley, and for the rest of the MRN crew, we thank you for joining us as well. Hope you enjoy all the racing action from Charlotte. 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